0: 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The Point 94.1 in a survey from Avion found a little over 1 in 10 adults say they have been way too busy to drink more water. Not too busy to work out. Not too busy to do meal prep. But apparently, day's difficult. I can't stop and hydrate. You know what? Who loves hearing this information? Kidney stones.
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Congratulate Justin Wilson of Austin. He's going to be on his way to Nashville to check out Razorbacks take on Vanderbilt. Two tickets to the game, October 17th, two nights hotel, Nashville Attractions Pass for two, and Music City gift bag, thanks to Nashville Music City and The Point 94.1. Justin Wilson from Austin. Our Austin. One up there. Go to Cat and keep going.

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0: 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We also have Joe Walsh, Ben Fry, Don Felder, Randy, the whole crew, man. 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

0: Foo Fighters, Central Arkansas's classic rock station, The Point 94.1. If you ever wonder what it would cost you to say, like, you know what? Add it all up. Go, let me go fill up everything in my Amazon cart. Well, somebody did that, and they've got over 600 million different items available. And I estimated, you know, the cost average is out to $49.62. Now, you can buy, like, you know, a tiny home, or you can buy yourself a headphone adapter, which I've done. The average cost for everything right across the board is $49.62, which means if you bought one of everything, it's only going to cost you $30 billion with a B dollars. And I bet you if you do buy all that, there's going to be somebody in your family like, hey, didn't you get this?
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0: Bon Jovi, Give Love a Bad Name. Before that, Boston, Amanda, David Lee Roth started it all off. It's the Rock and Roll Road Trip. What do those three songs have in common? Have you figured it out yet? Top three classic rock songs. Today's date. What year, though? 1985, 1986, 1987. Well, you know it's after 84 because that's solo David Lee Roth. You also know Slippery When Wet album, like you're thinking of it right now when I just say that out loud. But Boston Amanda, I would not have put on the top three classic rock songs on September 24th, 1986. It feels like that's an older song.
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And honestly, if he did the dishes, would you be conflicted about pressing charges? 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

0: Motley Crue, Central Arkansas's classic rock station, the Point 94.1. And there's a Staten Island resident named Thomas who stepped outside, about to head to his dentist, and got struck by lightning. Security camera caught it all out. You can see it on all the socials right now. He got knocked to the ground, got up, which is crazy, and went to his neighbor's house to get some help. He got to the hospital, got released the next day, and he says, the only real problem is my feet feel like they're burning. And also, when they called the dentist's like, yeah, you're still going to have to pay that cancellation fee. But like, yeah, I got struck by lightning. Nah. Let's just go ahead and reschedule it and pay that cancellation fee.
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And doctors say people who frequently visit hair salons can develop neck problems from leaning backwards into their shampoo seat. Which is, I guess, good news for me. Genetically, my hairline's already reduced my risk of all the pain. Ha ha, that's sad. 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
1: 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Casket, rectangle, four. 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The average American, one single, goes through 141 rolls of TP every year. 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

0: 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The old dog doesn't control the radio, doesn't ask how much longer it's going to be, you know, when we're going to eat. Just likes to put his little snoot in the window and smile. And honestly, to be honest, is there a human being you'd leave home before you'd leave your dog? And who's a better road trip companion, you know? You don't want to answer this if your spouse is in the car. We got the big deals at the Big Lots. 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

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Like that? Digging out some great lost classics you haven't heard in a long time. 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

0: Rex is like, I got to hear some Beth Kiss. Is that in the vault? I'm like, yeah, it's not even deep in the vault. It's right there because it's a great song. Here's the thing on Central Arkansas's classic rock station, the Point 94.1, The Vault. It's where deep cuts live. It's where B-sides. It's where Oh Yes happen to be. And if you want to have your favorite song played or like a special song, just email me what song you think is in the vault, or if it's, you know, can you just play it? I'll be like, yeah. More than likely, the answer is going to be yes. 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

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So like right now, everything's fresh. Everybody's undefeated, and anything can happen. Right now, every fan base has hope, and that is adorable. I'm looking at some of you fans. You know which team it is. 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

0: Foreigners on Central Arkansas's classic rock station, the Point 94.1. And there's a police officer in South Korea that got arrested. The police officer did? Yeah, so here's the thing. They allegedly closed missing person cases without actually investigating them. Authorities say he falsely claimed he contacted missing people and prematurely closed the case on at least two high-profile cases. Families became very suspicious, and now he's facing charges, including forgery and neglect of duty, which, you know, if you're not completing any of these missing person cases, that's not cutting corners. That's abandoning your entire position. And there's stories where lazy is funny, but missing person investigation, this ain't one of them.
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Ridley Scott says he is making another Alien movie. Because apparently the only thing nobody can kill in these movies is the franchise. Tom Petty, it's The Point 94.1.

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0: Charlie's Black. 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And a thief in Britain just stole a woman's purse and then made the questionable decision to answer the phone. The phone was ringing inside the purse he stole. He answered it, and it was police, like, pretending to be the victim. They told him that he could keep all the money if he'd return the handbag. So he's like, yeah, that sounds great. Let's make that happen. So he shows up at the police station to think he was turning it in, but only immediately got arrested. Some criminals get caught. This guy, like, almost DoorDashed himself to jail.
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It's Kramer wrapping it up for the day and the week. I want you to go out there, enjoy yourself, be better, be present. 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Shine on.

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0: 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It's an Eagles weekend on The Point 94.1.

0: Yes, it's an Eagles weekend, in case you missed the memo. All weekend long, all things and people pertaining to the Eagles. Good morning, happy Saturday. That's Joe Walsh, and life's been good. A long block of Saturday classic rock is just around the corner. Billy Squire on the way next.
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down to Georgia. He was looking for a soul to steal. He was in a bind because he was way behind and he was willing to make a deal. When he came across this young man sawing on a fiddle and playing it hot, and the devil jumped up on a hickory stump and said, "Boy, let me tell you what. I guess you didn't know it, but I'm a fiddle player too. And if you'd care to take a dare, I'll make a bet with you. Now you play pretty good fiddle, boy, but give the devil his due. I bet a fiddle of gold against your soul, because I think I'm better than you." The boy said, "My name's Johnny, and it might be a sin, but I'll take your bet, and you're gonna regret

opened up his case and he said, I'll start this show. And fire flew from his fingertips as he rosined up his bow. And he pulled the bow across the strings and it made an evil hiss. And then a band of demons.

The devil bowed his head because he knew that he'd been beat. And he laid that golden fiddle on the ground at Johnny's feet. Johnny said, "Devil, just come on back if you ever want to try again. 'Cause I told you once, you son of a gun, I'm

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0: still my favorite version, heavy metal. Don Felder on the Point 94.1. Good morning, Rick Steele. Yes, I know Sammy Hagar had a great rendition of that song, but that will always be my favorite version of heavy metal. Eagles weekend, all weekend long, all things Eagles adjacent coming up this weekend.
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It's not, but it kind of feels like it. Opening Saturday for college football full on this weekend. Arkansas taking on North Alabama later this afternoon, 3:15. Hall & Oates, you make my dreams come true. On the point. What I want.

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0: the Point, 94.1 Eagles weekend, all Labor Day weekend. Nothing but the Eagles. Yes, indeed. 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

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And they know what that phone number's for, even if they can't remember their own phone number. 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

0: Don Henley's Sunset Grill. I'll have mine with a side of onion rings, please. 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

0: That's Glenn Frey, Smuggler's Blues, on an Eagles weekend on the Point 94.1. 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

0: 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If not this weekend, we're going full throttle with the timeless sound of the Eagles.
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Hotel California. You can check in, but you may never leave. Eagles on the Point 94.1. Eagles weekend right through Labor Day. And by the way, happy Labor Day weekend. It's going to be a hot one, too. We've still got heat advisories in effect. So if you are going to be outside...

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I don't know about you, but it feels like it's been since the summer of 69 that we've had a day below 80 degrees. 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

0: It's kicking off a week from today. 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

0: I love the way your sparkling earrings lay against your skin. Peaceful, easy feeling. The Eagles on an Eagles weekend on the Point 94.1. Actually based on a real event. Yep. We did that song for the Rock and Roll Variety Show several weeks ago. Actually based on seeing a girl with lovely tan skin and turquoise earrings. Yep. Got some white snake around the corner. Hang on.
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You know, Rainbow Restoration can help you with that. 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Get that ductwork all cleaned out. 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

0: the Point 94.1 Eagles weekend. Happy Labor Day weekend, y'all. Be careful if you're going to be outside doing doing anything outside for any length of time. Keep yourself hydrated this weekend. We're still under a heat advisory, which is interesting because the heat advisory stretches into the evening hours. Whew. Go Navy. They play later today. And then the Razorbacks taking on North Alabama. You can find it on the SEC Network around 3:15 today.
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0: It's the Sad Cafe on the Point 94.1's Eagles Weekend. Big thanks to our friends out there at Auto Pros of Cabot for being a part of what it is we do. And a big thank you to you as well for being a part of our every single day. That's it. I'll see you back here Monday morning, bright and early at 6. Nothing heavy. No heavy lifting, okay, between now and Monday. Until then, have a great weekend, everybody.
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0: 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I'm Mike Kennedy. Get ready. We are going to play America's favorite trivia game. It's called Remember That Year. We'll play the game coming up at 1:10. Right now, it's Guns N' Roses.
1: What we've got here is failure to communicate. Some men you just can't reach. So you get what we had here last week, which is the way he wants it. Well, he gets it. I don't like it.

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1: It is Remember That Year. It's a trivia game, and it works like this. I'll give you three clues. I'll give you a song clue, a movie clue, and a headline clue. You try to figure out the year that they have in common. If you do that, you get bragging rights today. Here we go. First clue is a classic song from the Rolling Stones. Second clue is a movie.
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1: All right, the clues again were the Rolling Stones, Emotional Rescue, that was the song clue. Movie clue was Caddyshack, one of the best movies of all time. And the headline, Ronald Reagan, elected president. What year do you think that was? Think about it for a second, I'll tell you the answer. Okay, got your answer? That year was 1980. So if you said 1980, congratulations. You've got bragging rights.
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The Point 94.1, it is an Eagles weekend, and we've got a Lost Classic from the Eagles coming up in 9 minutes. Right now, enjoy some Def Leppard. It's Love Bites. If you can live in your sense.

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Yeah? 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

0: The Point 94.1 Eagles Weekend with the Eagles and New Kid in Town from the Hotel California album from 1976. 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

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I'm Mike Kennedy. We got your daily dose of stupid news. It's coming up at 2:10. Get ready for that. Right now it's Duran Duran.

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1: Three stupid stories that'll make you feel better about yourself. This is Stupid News on The Point 94.1. Starting off with some Florida stupid. Florida homeowner kept finding poop on their front porch and was curious what type of animal was doing the pooping. So they set up a security camera, and they found out that it was actually their next-door neighbor that was pooping on their porch. He would come up to the porch completely naked, would squat, drop a deuce, and walk away. He's now been arrested on criminal mischief charges. Next, more Florida stupid. We've got a woman who drank way too much in the Orlando airport, was denied boarding on her flight because she was too drunk, then got on her motorized suitcase and rode around the airport swearing at everybody. Well, as you can imagine, airport security arrested her. And finally, do you remember the stupid lady from Brazil who married herself about a year ago? Well, now she's decided she wants to divorce herself because she wants to be single again. And she says she won't rule out marrying herself again in the future because at some point she might want to do that. What is this world coming to? The only question I have is I wonder if she has to pay alimony to herself. That is your daily dose of stupid, stupid news on The Point 94.1.
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It's an Eagles weekend, and we've got a great lost classic from Glenn Frey. Ooh, you're going to love this one. We'll play it for you in 9 minutes. Right now, Metallica, their version of Bob Seger's Turn the Page.

0: 94.1 Eagles Weekend with Glenn Frey. You belong to the city. Did you think Miami Vice when you heard that song? I did. It's from the Miami Vice soundtrack, 1985. Number two hit for Glenn Frey. You know, Glenn Frey as a solo artist never had a number one hit, which is kind of sad. He did have two number two hits, You Belong to the City and The Heat Is On. Heat Is On was kept from number one by REO Speedwagon's Can't Fight This Feeling. And You Belong to the City was held off from being a number one hit by We Built This City from Starship, which is a horrible song. It should have never been number one. Ah, I hate that song. Enough about that. Eagles Weekend, we are celebrating all the great music of the Eagles, lost classics, Eagles family, including Don Henley, Joe Walsh, Glenn Frey, Don Felder, and Randy Meisner. It's an Eagles Weekend all day today, tomorrow, and Labor Day. 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

94.1 with Mike Kennedy and another round of our favorite trivia game, Remember That Year. We'll play the game coming up at 3:10. Right now, a song that's going to make you want to drive really fast, and I'm not responsible for any tickets yet, okay? Sammy Hagar, I Can't Drive 55 on the points.

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1: Yes, we are testing your trivia knowledge with a game we call Remember That Year. Here is how the game works. I'll give you three clues, a song, a movie, and a headline. You guess the year. And we're playing for fun, so play along and see if you get bragging rights. Here we go. Clue number one is a classic song. Your second clue is a movie.
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4: 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And with a speed unmatched in recent history, Mikhail Gorbachev is named the successor.
1: 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The song, Su Su Studio, from Phil Collins. Breakfast Club was the movie, and the headline, Gorbachev becomes leader of the USSR. Think about it for a minute. What year was that? That year was 1985. If you said 1985, pat yourself on the back. You got the bragging rights, and you got the answer right.
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The Point 94.1 with Mike Kennedy. It's an Eagles weekend, and you are 7 minutes away from a great lost classic from the Eagles. Right now, it's the Rolling Stones. Turn it up. It's Start Me Up.

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0: The Point 94.1 Eagles Weekend with Mike Kennedy, a song about James Dean called James Dean, oddly enough, from the On the Border album 1974. Yeah, the song tells the story about the actor James Dean, who died in a horrible car accident September 30th, 1955. Hope you're enjoying the Eagles Weekend. 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

0: No new kid in town here. 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
1: Three stupid stories that'll make you feel better about yourself. This is Stupid News on The Point 94.1. We'll start with some Canadian stupid. A dog park in Montreal posted signs outlawing dogs from barking in a dog park. Yeah, just stupid. Dogs who disobey and bark will have their owners fined between $500 and $2,000. Just gets dumber and dumber, doesn't it? The signs have caused a bunch of controversy and lots of ridicule, and after the story went viral, the city backtracked and had the signs removed. Next, we've got a fake pregnancy in South Carolina. Deputies pulled over a man and a allegedly pregnant woman for speeding. The couple was acting suspicious, and the woman actually opened the car door at one point and took off running, dropping more than $1,500 worth of cocaine and other drugs out of her fake pregnancy belly. Both of them were arrested. And finally, another dog story. We've got a Colorado driver pulled over for speeding. He switched places in the front seats with his dog, then told the officer that he couldn't get a drunk driving ticket because he wasn't driving. The dog was driving. Well, the officer gave the man a sobriety test. He failed, and he was arrested for drunk driving. The dog was let off with just a warning. That is your Daily Dose of Stupid. Stupid News on The Point 94.1.
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The Point 94.1 with Mike Kennedy. It's an Eagles weekend, and we've got a great lost classic from Don Henley. We'll play that for you in 10 minutes. Right now, Pearl Jam.

0: Central Arkansas's classic rock station, The Point 94.1, Eagles Weekend with Don Henley, The Last Worthless Evening, that from 1989, the end of the Innocence album. That song got up to number 4 on the Billboard rock charts. Hope you're enjoying the Eagles Weekend. We've got all the hits from the Eagles. We've got tons of lost classics to play for you and a bunch of songs from the Eagles family, including Don Henley, Joe Walsh, Glenn Frey, Don Felder, and Randy Meisner. 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
1: Play action, McIlvain delays, has a man wide open at the 15, 10, 5, touchdown Central Arkansas, Miles Kittenden lost everybody. Gerard Barnes standing back at his own 35, 10-34 and counting. And this one is a knuckleball. Gerard Barnes will have a chance to return it. Coming up at the 35, 40. 45 spins out of a tackle across midfield. He's off to the races. One man to beat. He's going to go.
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1: 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Winningham outside. Throwing it to Winningham in the corner. Touchdown, Central Arkansas.
2: And now, here are Steve Owens and Chris Kane.
3: And we welcome you into the Conway Regional Health System studio. We are so thrilled to be here in Conway today. Ladies and gentlemen, it is our home opener of the 2026 season on the stripes, and it is a hot one. Chris Kane, Steve Owens, soon to be joined by Justin Akery, as we are all comfortably in the booth right now. And I say that, Steve-O, with a bit of trepidation, because you will be heading down to the sideline here in just a few moments. It is one of the hottest kickoffs we're going to see in the history of UCA football. We look back in some of the some of the record books, and we tried to figure out what days were the hottest kickoffs, and one of the closest ones we found was about 99 degrees, and that was in 1998 when there were new renovations made here at Estes Stadium. But hey, buddy, it's great to be here, especially after a win last week. 12-point victory on a Thursday night on the road at an OVC team that was picked to win their conference, and this Bear team's confident heading into this one against West Florida.
4: Yeah, by the way, I was a student here during those renovations during that hot opener of 98 degrees, which, nice, 98 right now. And I can tell you, this wasn't my fifth year on the sideline. This is the most uncomfortable I've been. If the Bear walk is any indication of what it's going to feel like out there, this is the most uncomfortable I've been going into a game, which means let's try to keep the Bears hot after last week. A great way to open the season. You go on the road. A lot of intangibles, a lot of new players, a lot of new things going into this program. You go on the road against a team that they just don't lose at home. And the Bears handled their business effectively and efficiently, coming away with that win over UT Martin. And now coming home on the stripes, taking on a very hungry and in a situation, a new opponent for us. West Florida's a new opponent for us at UCA
3: for football.
4: Yes. And they have our full attention by taking on a top 25 team in their first ever Division I game last week at home and beating top 25 Southern Illinois. So a lot on the line here, and what makes it even better, this is conference game number one. You're jumping right into it.
3: How about that? Conference game, and it's against a ranked opponent, too. So not only do the Argonauts of West Florida get their first FCS win, but it propels them into the back end of the top 25, and according to one poll, I think it's probably best-case scenario for the Bears, don't you, Steve-O, when you consider the fact that you go on the road and you win by double digits, and the opponent you have coming in, which is moving up from Division II, surprises everyone with a win of their own that puts themselves at a higher-ranked position than they probably thought they were. So the Bears were in a familiar position back when they made the transition to Division I, where they took the conference by storm immediately, and eligible to go to the playoffs, unfortunately, which is a ridiculous rule. We'll get into some other time, but this right here at least gives them an opportunity to say, hey, that team across the field is not some little guy moving up. They actually already proved themselves last week, and we need to show them who the real conference opponents are that they're going to be playing through the rest of the season. And a dominant one in our offense last week, Steve-O. I mean, you talk about Donovan Amalo and what we saw from him after a slow start. He heated up on the side, not just on the sideline. I know he was getting the guys fired up, but on the field, 20-27, 200-plus yards passing, 100-plus yards rushing, and three touchdowns.
4: It's immediately to see his leadership take over. You know, you mentioned the pick six right out of the gate, and they didn't stop us the rest of the game. We scored up until that final field goal where we dropped the handle on it. But just the way he was so efficient going about his business, and then something we hadn't seen in a while, taking the lanes to run if it broke down, or a couple designed runs. The first time we've ever had a quarterback that we can think of that has gone for over 200 passing, 100 yards rushing in the same game. Conference player, or at least offensive player of the week in his debut. And it's going to be a big task today against West Florida. And I think the great thing is that we have a head coach who lived this himself 21 years ago, going through that scenario you mentioned, moving up, although we were ineligible, but coming on the scene, taking the Southland by storm, knocking off several big-name opponents, including ending that year at Georgia Southern on the road and beating them. So that was the one thing that Coach Brown and his staff, they have had the attention of this team all week long. It started when they got back in town on Saturday or Sunday when they met. Urgency, they do not take them lightly. Almost West Florida made them themselves a disservice a little bit by winning it unintentionally. But we have had their full attention. That they have had they've got the target on their back, and they know that this West Florida team, although they're making a 9.5-10 hour drive bus ride up here to come play, they're coming in here, as they mentioned, they're hungry, they're nasty. He said they're going to be physical, they're fast, but he goes, they're going to play with an edge, they're going to be ankle biters. I think that term was thrown around quite a bit over the week. Like, they have done a good job, you know, instilling into this team, this is not a team and a program to be trifled with, especially with the accolades they brought into Division I, national championship a couple years ago, think this is just their, 10th or 11th season overall of football. So they have made a name for themselves. So they come in here, they have the full attention of the Bears, which this Bears team after last week also very hungry and ready to stack on top of what they did last Thursday night.
3: Let's talk about some of the performances last week outside of Amalo. Like you mentioned, UAC Offensive Player of the Week honors. Then you go into his receiving core, Arlie Lee, 2 receptions, 70 yards, 2 touchdowns. And as far as we've been told, Steve-O, good to go in this one. He did have that last touchdown. He was kind of limping when he got up, and it was non-contact into the end zone as well. But we understand nothing serious, and he's good to go for today.
4: He spent all week off and on practicing. He finally got in with the team group on Thursday, which is, if you're going to try to go, especially that's when you need to be ready. So he'd been doing things off and on. In fact, I think we came out last week pretty well as far as the injury front goes, getting out of there with the win and having, I believe, everyone should be available for today's game as far as I know. So as far as the injury front goes, Arlie might be the biggest one as far as kind of looking to see how things go as it plays out. But that's where the depth in the wide receiver room also gives you some other options, and the depth's going to be tested on both sides today, on both sides of the ball, as far as with the way this weather is.
3: Yeah, let's talk about just how they spread the ball around last week. I thought Donovan did a great job of getting the ball to his different receivers in different situations. You saw Ty Durham be his third down guy on those out routes, and he was picking up first downs. He had 8 receptions, which led the team, 68 yards. Arlie, 70 yards, led the team in yardage. Tyrell Pollard, big play, TP, 3 receptions, 59 yards, a big one down the field. And then Dakari Anderson coming in, the transfer from Cincinnati, 6 receptions, 38 yards, second on the team in receptions, Steve-O. And a guy that has been, at least after the first game, kind of a security blanket we've seen for Donovan. He's looking down for him. If no one's deep down the field open, he's finding Anderson, who's at least creating enough space in some soft zone to get open.
4: Well, we just have so many weapons available to us. You didn't even mention the tight ends. The first 2 touchdowns of the season came from the tight end room, including Keelan Julian.
3: In different ways.
4: Yeah, in different ways.
3: Yes.
4: I mean, we have so many different ways to attack teams, and I'm sure we're going to see more of it today because it's a conference game, so there may be a few more packages opened up, because this one counts. As you want to win, and it's good to get a win like last week on the road at UT Martin. You got a couple non-conference games later on that can mean something at SEMO. UTRGV coming here, got a Southland team, but this one's a totally different thing. This one you got to go all out. Today's the only thing that matters because this is a conference game, so you could leave today 5.5 hours, 6 hours from now, 1-0 in league play.
3: Let's go through just some league scores for just a moment. North Alabama playing also in the state of Arkansas today. They're just to the north of us playing at the University of Arkansas. The Razorbacks currently lead 14-0 with 5 minutes left in the first half. Other games have not kicked off yet other than Tarleton State going on the road today and beating Bowling Green 20-13. The final there, Tarleton getting a road victory, and I think they were a slight underdog.
4: Two-point underdog,
3: and going on the road and beating an FBS team.
4: For the second year in a row. As they have aspirations themselves that may be looking at that level in the future, but that's a good way to kind of make yourself known. And, of course, we know Tarleton's good. They put together a roster that's good, and the running back is fantastic. I think he had another, 250 today in leading to that win. So that one's not a surprise. I think what we saw last week is the UAC, as we knew last year, was very highly regarded. And I think so far the conference has put ourselves in the front foot as far as between the Big Sky and maybe the Missouri Valley as far as football goes. But, the UAC, we're starting to make a name for ourselves. And wins like that, and the wins like we had last week over several of our conference our brethren had, make a name for yourself when you look at the postseason play at the end of the year. So games like that matter. But today we stay in conference. West Florida playing their first ever United Athletic Conference game. The Bears trying to get back in the win column, start 1-0 in league play for the first time. And I believe the commissioner's even in town today. At least he's been in town for the weekend. So see if he might make a trip over the stripes and watch this one in West Florida's first ever UAC game.
3: Other games of note that are kicking off tonight. 6 o'clock kicks for all the other games, including yours here in Conway. Abilene Christian at number 12, Texas Tech. Austin Peay at Vanderbilt. Eastern Kentucky at Jacksonville State. One other game went final earlier this week, and that happened on Thursday. West Georgia went on the road to Kennesaw State and got throttled 47-0. Kennesaw State beating the Wolves of West Georgia. All right, we'll take a break. We'll come back after this, and we'll have this week's player spotlight. Keelan Juniel, who scored the first touchdown of the 2026 season, which will be a trivia question one day.
4: It will be.
3: He will be your player spotlight with Steve Owens when we return. 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
3: All right, we welcome you back into the Conway Regional Health System studio. Chris Kane, Steve Owens, and you getting set for action today. 49 minutes until we kick off this one with your Central Arkansas Bears in the top 25 again, taking on another top 25 opponent for the second straight week as the West Florida Argonauts make their way into town for the first time. These two programs will be facing off on the football field and for the first time as conference opponents as West Florida just joined the United Athletic Conference this season. It is now time for this week's player spotlight. Steve Owens sitting down with different players throughout the season, and this player spotlight is extra special because today's player spotlight scored the first touchdown of the 2026 season. Here's Steve-O.

0: It's bound to happen occasionally, but of course, I know you got to sit down with Keelan, and this is a young man who really, I think, has grown a lot in the last couple of years. And what was part of your conversation you had with him?
1: We've talked about all the newcomers, but this young man's put in his time. Third year here, got to see some time last year. I think he made his first catch ever in the Missouri game in the opener last season. He's from Malvern, so if we know anyone that knows anything about the state of Arkansas, that we all do, high school football, a lot of different players have come out of that program down in Malvern over the years, including when I was in college here. But so he's from a long line of Leopards that have made their way to college football, an aspiring coach. But he's talked about he wants to coach. We went into that as well. But he talked about, you know, how it feels different this year coming into preseason, you know, how they're confident. The team's much more confident. They have a lot of confidence in each other. And then we talked about the depth of the tight end room. I mean, we talked about two of them last week.
0: Yeah.
1: Still several others that I'm not so sure you won't see some time in between Walker White and a couple others. So, I mean, it's a 4 or 5 deep room. The difference that they have to do between run, how they're prepared run, how they're prepared, you know, receiving. Obviously, with Q, we saw him. He can take snaps because he's a former quarterback as well. So that the versatility of that room, all of that's kind of some of the things we jumped into.
0: All right, let's get to this week's Player Spotlight with Keelan Junior.
1: Of tight ends, what makes this group so unique and that you're having fun obviously bonding with these guys, even though it's a competition to some extent, but what makes you guys so special and make y'all a dangerous group as far as that goes?
2: Because I just feel like we all have a different type of play style. Like, we all can do different things. We all have different strengths, so I feel like something I might not be able to do on the field, Q will be able to do, or JT, or any of those younger guys. So I feel like just having us not being the same, not being one-dimensional as a tight end group, I feel like that helps a lot.
1: Have you kind of seen that with your work with the offense as well? Because you work with the offensive line quite a bit. I know, you know, you're catching passes, but a lot of blocking as well, and the way y'all work in practice and stuff like that. Offensive line seems to me the same way. A lot of guys that a lot of different parts that can be put together. Is that kind of what you see? And does that kind of make playing with this group fun?
2: Yes, sir. So, like I said about the off the field stuff. So I just feel like whenever, like, the more we do off the field, it'll translate to the field. So, mm-hmm. Like, just building that chemistry with the O-line and receivers, running backs. So I just feel like I said again, I keep saying the same thing, but just off the field, building off the field chemistry that's a big help.
1: How do you feel you've grown from when you first got on campus 3 years ago to now, to where you are? And I know you've still got a lot of growth to do physically, but also on the mental side of things in this game. But how do you feel like your game

0: or whatever it is. So I just, so yes, sir, that's something I want to get into.
1: Is that something you wanted to do, like, growing up? Like, I know you obviously wanted to play football, but is that something that you kind of had your eye on for a long time now?
0: No, sir. It actually, I would say last year, I decided whenever I wanted to. That's not something that I want to do anymore, so.
1: You come from Malvern. There's been a lot of college players over the years in this state that have come from Malvern at different colleges, and we've even had some successful ones here at UCA. How was that growing up, being a Leopard, and kind of molding how you would be a football player now to get here and have you prepared for college game?
0: I feel like where I come from, that definitely helped a lot. We had a lot of greats come out of the city, and those guys, they came back whenever I was in high school. They came back. They spoke to me. They gave me, like, they encouraged me and stuff like that. So I just feel like they gave me the little stuff that I needed to know to coming into college to help me a lot.
1: Does that help you now here at UCA? I mean, it does, but, like, you played at a very tradition and very proud program, and I know you got here and you're starting to see that. We might not have had the season record-wise we wanted last year, but, you know, this is a very successful and proud program, sir. Pros all over the place. Did that kind of help prepare you for that aspect as well, that you already had some of that and you wanted to be a part of a program like this?
0: Yes, sir, I did. And then whenever I came in, there was a lot of guys who had a chance to go play at the next level my freshman year. So just being around those guys and seeing what it's like to work to be great, to see what it's like to work to get to the next level. So I feel like they helped a lot too.
1: Well, Kalen, you've done a great job so far. It's been fun to watch you. Obviously get to know you these last 3 years. I appreciate your time today.
0: Yes, sir.
1: A big one today, right?
0: Yes, sir.
1: Go get it.
0: I appreciate you.
1: Guys, that's number 6. You'll see him in the tight end. You may catch a pass. You may see him throw that key block to spring someone. That's Kalen Juling. And we'll take a break, come back. We'll have the AD corner next. This is the pregame show.
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0: All right, we welcome you back into the Conway Regional Health System studio. We are live at First Security Field at Estes Stadium for our 2026 home opener. It's a hot one out there, folks. It's going to be one of the storylines of the game because it's going to be one of the hottest kickoffs in UCA football history, at least that we can find on record, recent history in the last 30 to 40 years that we've been looking up today. Bears are out in their all purples today, Steve-O. Looking good out there, I think. You're going with the white top. They're going with the darker top. But that's okay. They got reflective numbers, I guess. Try to get some of the sun off.
1: Just hot take.
0: Yeah.
1: This white's not going to work.
0: It's not going to happen. You're right. It really doesn't matter. Looks like West Florida is getting warmed up on the side. They are not fully dressed yet. They're actually just in their T-shirts and pants still. So, all right, let's get to this week's AD Corner. This is Steve-O sitting out with Matt White.

0: We talk about all the things happening on campus here at UCA in athletics.
1: We continue the pregame show here as the Bears in a top 25 matchup at home on opening night here at the Stripes against West Florida, our first UAC game of the season as well. We've reached another 80 corner time here on the pregame show. Joining us, Athletic Director Matt Whiting, and we've talked about how exciting things are last week, getting a new season underway, a top 25 win on the road. Here we are, finally back here at the Stripes. We welcome new UAC member West Florida, their first road game in D1, our first UAC game, top 25 matchup. Doesn't get really any bigger than that for their first home game, does it, Matt?
2: No, Steve-O, it doesn't. Hey, and it's great to be with you. You're right. You know, a top 25 matchup here on the Stripes. And, you know, to go on the road last week in week zero, this is technically week one, to get a win on the road at UT Martin, just great for the program, great to kick off the season with a win. And you know, again, 1-0 on the road to start was great. But looking forward to today. It's a warm day on the Stripes, but it's always great to be home and to have a top 25 matchup here in Estes Stadium.
1: It does, and the new year brings new things to the stadium, new fan experiences, new opportunities to see a new team. I mean, the fans that didn't get to go, either watch it on TV or go last week to Martin or that short trip, going to see a lot of new faces, a lot of talent, and a really hungry team on the field.
2: Yeah, Steve-O, you're right. You know, and Coach Brown's talked about this. I mean, and this is just the nature of college athletics that we're in now with the transfer portal and everything going on. But, yeah, there's a lot of new faces, a lot of new faces on our roster. And if you had a chance to follow the game last week, you heard that, you saw that. And excited about the team that we have. And you're right, you know, a couple different things with the fan experience. You know, we're excited to introduce a new T-shirt cannon today. And that'll see on the sideline, our fans will see. And hopefully we can get some shirts up into the top level of Estes Stadium to really get them out to all of our fans. Obviously, as long as we're not in a burn ban, we'll have fireworks at every home game this year as well. But, you know, I mean, the Stripes, it's a great atmosphere. So thankful for all our fans that come out. And I know, you know, obviously looking here tonight, we're going to have a great, great showing here for the first night at Estes Stadium.
1: First night at Estes Stadium for the Bears, but we're already a month into several other seasons across campus, even some home events today with cross country. Just, it's been a busy time, and it always seems to be a busy time, but we started a new year really 3 or 4 weeks ago, and most every fall sport, they're underway now.
2: Oh, you're right, Steve-O. They definitely are. And, you know, you mentioned cross country this morning, got an early start, 7:30 a.m. out at Beaver Fork Lake. Always great to have that home meet, and what Coach Weaver is doing with his program, just both cross country and our indoor and outdoor track and field, doing some great things there. So, yeah, hey, plenty going on. We've been going at it for several weeks. We have tomorrow night, we have women's soccer at home, and then Monday men's soccer, and also women's soccer on Thursday night at home, and men's soccer Friday night at home, kicking off conference play against Lipscomb. So, you know, and volleyball's on the road. It's just that time of the year. We'll be looking forward to next week, have a chance to showcase our basketball teams and claws on the court as we get ready next Saturday with our Family Day Band Day game. We take on Central Oklahoma in football, and both basketball programs at 4 o'clock. Fans will have a chance to see them and a couple different fun activities for, you know, 3-point shootout, dunk contest, and if it's as warm as it is today, it might be a good chance to go inside and get a break from the heat in the Ferris Center. But no, you're exactly right. It's that time of the year. We've got a lot going on, and it's just always great to be out there supporting our Bears and Sugar Bears.
1: You know, one thing that's cool this season, not cool the weather, but cool how things have worked out, is this year back-to-back home games to start the season, and at the end of the year, a few more home games, and the way the conference has set up the schedule. And I know you have your hand as an athletic director in non-conference scheduling, and it got jumbled up a little bit thanks to some teams in other places that didn't really affect us moving up to FBS, but to put together this schedule non-conference wise, you know, how we got to this point and getting these two early home games against a couple quality opponents.
2: Yeah, Steve-O. You know, so top 25 matchup today, it's also a conference game. So, you know, West Florida joined the league in April as a football playing member in the United Athletic Conference. They'll participate in the Atlantic Sun and all other sports. But, yeah, it's unique to have a conference game here in week one, but very excited about how that worked out. And really what happened is as things kind of started moving, the ground started shaking beneath us last spring with North Dakota State and Sacramento State making their decision to move to FBS. We obviously had North Dakota Dakota State scheduled for September 12th, which would be next weekend. Unfortunately, with their move, we lost that game. Things worked out. You know, we picked up, obviously, Central Oklahoma's, who will play next week, and with West Florida making their move, the date that we both mutually had, it was really a seamless fit as they made their move into the conference was this September 5th date. So, you know, excited about how that worked out. And, yeah, you know, to have back-to-back home games here to start the season in week one, week two, or whether you want to call it week two and week three, you know, I kind of get confused with the way the schedule lays out now. It's great for us to be at home for two weekends in a row. And then we're a little bit backloaded with the back half of the schedule. You know, after next Saturday, September 12th, we'll come back home on October 24th for our Hall of Fame weekend. And we start a stretch of three straight home games from October 24th, October 31st, homecoming, and then November 7th. But very excited the way the schedule laid out. And again, I mentioned it's backloaded, but if you really look at it, I think four of our last five are really excited about that and what that means for.
1: And later on, a couple more episodes of this, as we go along, we'll talk about a couple more of the marquee names and how we get to the rest of the schedule in the UAC. But tonight, again, a big game here at home. I know you're excited. We're all excited. We're back at home. Last week gave us a good taste coming into this, and just a fun night always to open a season here at home.
2: It is, Steve-O. Great to be with you, man, and excited about tonight. Let's go Bears.
1: Yeah, Matt, I appreciate your time as well on this edition of the AD Spotlight, AD Corner. We'll come back, continue the pregame show after this.
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0: Central Arkansas football is back for the 2026 season.
1: Bears are going to play action and look over the middle. Going big ball down the right sideline, man-to-man. Pollard going to go up. He got it at the 30. He's off to the races. He is going to score. Holy cow. He turned around, jumped up, and snatched it away from the defensive back. A 76-yard touchdown for the Bears. Oh, my goodness. Holy cow, Pollard. Wow.
0: UCA Hall of Famer Nathan Brown will once again lead an experienced and talented team on the stripes with their eyes focused on a return to the postseason.
1: From the pistol, we'll take it and hand it. Washington cutting it outside. Has some room to the corner in the end zone. Touchdown, Central Arkansas. And it is Jalen Washington for the first time. Last week, 4 carries, 5 yards. This week, he bested that on one drive.
0: Central Arkansas football is on the air.
1: This is setting up for a deep ball, in my opinion. Play action. It is. Myers going for it all. Wants it to the end zone against man-to-man. Pollard! Touchdown! Central Arkansas, you betcha! 44 on the quick change! Give it to me! At 6! Play action. Myers over the middle. Caught for a touchdown! Easy peasy! And he found his receiver wide open, Durham, for a score. Too easy. Great sell on the play action. Ty Durham, second touchdown of the year. Gonna throw here. And the Bears get there, and they pop the ball out! The ball is loose, and I think Daylon Land don't want it! The Bears have been wanting and needing a turnover, and they may have just gotten it! Daylon Land's got it! It is Central Arkansas football, and there's the mistake they needed.
0: Central Arkansas football is presented by First Security Bank and coming to you live from the Conway Regional Health System studio.
1: Myers will throw. Going fade ball here. A lot of contact. There's a push off. No call. Touchdown, Arlie Lee.
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1: It's picked off! He threw it up for grabs. McQuiller got it. Horton got there at the last minute, and for some reason, Barbin threw it up anyway. It's intercepted, and that'll seal it. Myers going to the air on this play, into the end zone, up, and it is caught for a touchdown! A spectacular grab. Oh, my goodness, Arlie Lee rising up the ladder for it. Up the middle, Chapman McCown towards the end zone. Is he in? It's going to be close. Touchdown, Central Arkansas. The domination continues, and in a heartbeat.
0: Now, let's head to the booth and join the Bears broadcast team. Justin Eckery, Chris Kane, and on the sidelines, Steve Owens.
1: There is no place like home, and there is a lot on the line for the Bears home opener tonight as we welcome back into the Conway Regional Health System studio. Justin Aker, Chris Kane, and we will join a very toasty Steve Owens down on the sideline here in a bit. I see Dr. Davis, the university president, making his way across the field. He's at the 50. He could go all the way into the shade, more than likely. He's got his sunglasses on, Chris. Not a bad idea today. It is going to be hot. That will be a storyline we'll keep an eye on today. Let's hope it doesn't impact the gameplay too much. But we've got two very hungry, talented teams going head-to-head coming off top 25 wins. The Bears, of course, on the road at UT Martin. And this bunch from West Florida, a home victory in their first ever Division I game over a top 20 Southern Illinois team. So both teams certainly making some headlines this week. Bears trying to get back to form, and really West Florida trying to create a national identity.
2: And West Florida trying to take a page out of the Bears' 2006 playbook. You know, whenever it comes to how Central Arkansas made our way into Division I football with a splash, where you kick down the door and you say, I'm taking prisoners, I don't care who's here. That's what West Florida's trying to do, and the Bears trying to send them back into a mentality of, no, you got to earn your right to do that first. And look, you got to give them the credit. Argonauts got a good quality win in week one. They were faltering a little bit at the end, and they were able to hold on. But how about the Bears last week, Justin? When you talk about going on the road in week one against a top 25 team, a team picked to win their conference, a team that was 19-3 in home openers, under head coach Simpson. So you've got a guy who knows how to win home openers, and for the Bears to go in and get that win last week by 12 points, and the way they did it, Justin, I think is the most important part, because at the end of the game, you could kind of feel like it, momentum could swing either way, and what do we say? Hey, we need a long, sustained scoring drive here, and that's exactly what we ordered, and it was delivered.
1: There's no doubt. And again, it's really dominant when you look at the yardage, 471 to 296, and you know, the Bears did a lot of good things, created a couple of turnovers with interceptions. And I loved the rebound from adversity from the Bears quarterback, Donovan Amala. He didn't have much last week. He made it look pretty easy most of the day. But threw a pick six early in the game, came right back and led a scoring drive. 20-27, 243, three touchdowns, an interception, and the first time in Division I era. And, again, we still have not been able to dig through every single page of the history book. We think it might be the first time in school history that we've had a 200-100 game from a quarterback. So 200 yards passing and 100 yards rushing, and he did it on 12 carries. He averaged almost 10 yards a carry, Chris. And as a team, I like this. I was actually talking to Jamal Moll a little bit ago, former Bear offensive lineman, about the play up front. And, you know, he said it was pretty solid. And, again, when you get 5 yards a carry, you can't be too disappointed against the UT Martin team, again, that was top 25. But a lot of guys contributed. You know, Jalen Washington had a nice long run for a score. He ended up averaging almost 6 yards a carry. James Joyner was a nice surprise as the third back. He averaged over 6 yards a carry on his six carries. Cam Young, just kind of a workmanlike day. Didn't have big numbers, but got 13 carries, which was the most of anybody. And then, of course, you know, Q Tillman, we got to get used to that. Q Tillman, like barbecue Tillman.
2: Yes.
1: He was cooking the competition last week, though, Chris. He had that big carry for a touchdown, but really, as importantly, to sustain a drive when the Bears were on the minus side of the field, they trusted him, the former quarterback, to take the direct snap and run for a hard-earned first down and keep a drive alive. Again, it would have been a big turnover, but, again, you play to win the game, as Herm Edwards once said, and that's what Coach Brown did last week.
2: And one of the things, too, that we realized last week is going into this season, you know, everybody's wondering, okay, last year you knew who your lead back was. You knew who your lead receiver was.
1: Yeah.
2: This year it was kind of a question mark, and what we assume sort of is, well, maybe more of a committee this year in both of those regards, both rushing and receiving. And in game one, it proved to be that, and it really proved that everybody's specialty was highlighted last week. You know, Ty Durham, excellent on third downs last week. Guys like Arlie Lee and Tyrell Pollard, we know what they can do deep down the field. And then Dakari Anderson emerging as a great little safety net in the receiving game. I thought that was really helpful for Donovan to have guys that he can trust early on.
1: No, you've got all the pieces in the passing game. You've got the two big play receivers outside that are going to be a problem for everybody they face this year. And then the possession receivers, like you said, in Durham and Anderson. And then you even got the tight ends involved, and not just with, you know, Q running the football, but, you know, Keelan Junio catching a touchdown. So, I mean, I love what I saw offensively last week. We like the offensive line that was rebuilt, and, of course, Amalo adds some things that you really have not seen here since the days of Hayden Hildebrand. And so it's very exciting. Again, you got to continue to do it week in and week out. Defensively, not a lot to be complaining about there either, and the depth is outrageous. And in fact, we had a couple of changes, Chris. We'll go through the entire lineup a little bit later on. It's brought to you by Oakland Hot Springs. But you do have a couple of, and again, we're talking about starters versus backups. We're all going to play, especially on a hot day like today.
2: Definitely.
1: But we did have a couple of changes there.
2: Well, if you look at the depth chart, and usually it doesn't change week by week, but this is something this coaching staff told me that they really want to implement and reward guys who really play well, not just in practice, but on game day. And last week on game day, you saw it out there. I mean, guys like Sam Horton, who has been in this program, Justin, for years and has just been a workhorse defender on that edge and sitting behind guys like David Walker in his tenure here. Sam getting the start today. Buck will, of course, be a big part of the defense as well. We're expecting him out there. But then you got Jacoby Shell, who we knew was a guy last year who played a lot of snaps because he was forced to.
1: Right.
2: He was a guy that we didn't have the depth because of injuries last year to be able to rotate guys a lot. So Jacoby Shell played a ton of snaps last year. We saw Carmelo Allen emerge as a young freshman last year, but now he's become one of those key rotational guys, and both of those guys getting the nod today. And I just think it's interesting to see that. But the only other depth chart note, Justin, I just want to highlight is it's not really due to play. It's more due to availability. And earlier this week, Bryson Adamo was limited in practice. We saw him get dinged up. So he is currently listed behind Damari Smith today, but I'm told both those guys are going to play plenty. And you did see Adamo practice throughout the rest of the week. Well, so it's just one day.
1: Yeah, we're all really excited about Caden Thomas and what he brings. 6'5", 255 as an end, but didn't make a lot of plays last week, and we kept waiting for him to flash, and it just didn't happen. And so he gets relegated to the bench, but he will, again, have an opportunity to make plays today. And it's great to have that, you know, that kind of, you know, depth and the ability to let guys compete week in and week out. It's just going to make your team better and better. All right, we're going to take a break. We'll hear from Nathan Brown. We've got a lot more to get to in pregame. We'll head down to the field after the break as well and check in with Steve Owens. We're not far off from getting our national anthem again. It is a hot one, maybe an historically hot one here in Conway today, but it's the home opener and the first UAC game of the season. A lot on the line today here in Conway. Stay with us on the UCA Radio Network.
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1: Bears look like they may bring some pressure up the middle and will throw it over the middle. Ball broken up and intercepted by Adamo at the 40, and he's dropped down there. So the Bears not only force an incompletion, they force an interception. What a play by Adamo off the tip ball. All right, welcome back in to the Conway Regional Health System studio. Justin Akery, Chris Kane. We're going to get our national anthem here in a little bit. It is a warm one in Conway. Lights are on and don't need a whole lot of extra brightness out there today. It is sunny. We got a little wind. We'll check on field conditions in a bit. For Nathan Brown, trying to keep his team on track. The Bears' victory last week at UT Martin raised some eyebrows and caught the attention at least of some of the nation's coaches. Bears number 24 in the coaches poll, and previously unranked West Florida also comes in the top 25 in the stats poll at number 25 in this, their first year playing Division I football. It's going to be an interesting matchup. A lot on the line today. Here's Coach Brown on the tussle that they've got pending here with the Argonauts.
6: Home opener on the stripes here with Coach Brown and the air conditioning for now before you head out onto the field. And Coach, it is a hot one. I know the Bear Walk out there was one that you said one of the hottest you can remember. I won't get into the exact temperatures because I don't want to get in your head, but I know you guys practice in the heat. You're prepared for this, but it is going to be a hot one out there today.
7: Yeah, and we're conditioned for it. I mean, if you look at Arkansas weather over the last couple weeks, it's been warm. And so we've been practicing in it. We haven't adjusted our practice schedules. We've continued to hit the heat and play under the sun and do all those things. Hopefully it bodes well for us today. Had a great Bear Walk. A lot of tailgaters and fans out there braving the heat. You know, we really appreciate that.
6: Let's talk about last week. It was a great win on the road, double-digit win over a ranked opponent who was picked to win their conference preseason. And I know that the end result is exactly what you want to see, but also some things to clean up in that game when you went back and watched the tape. Let's start with your quarterback, UAC Offensive Player of the Week, Donovan Amalo. 3 touchdowns, 200-plus yards passing, 100-plus yards rushing. First time we can find that on record, speaking of records. What was your assessment of his game, and what are some of the things you think he should clean up?
7: Well, he played with poise. That's number one. I mean, you could see that he's got experience being a starting quarterback. And I thought his response and reaction to the first interception was what you would want your starting quarterback to do. So, you know, he's just got to quicken up his drop and his decision-making in a couple spots. I thought his deep ball can be better. You know, we made a couple good catches down the field with TP and Arley, but I think if he hits them in stride, they're easier catches. So there's some things we can clean up, definitely, but I thought all in all, he played like we wanted him to play. Got tough yards with his legs, made some unscripted plays, and then was very efficient throwing the football other than that tip ball interception.
6: both receiving and rushing. It was kind of a committee, although you did have a couple standout catches, like you said, with TP and with Arley. But it did feel like everybody was chipping in last week, which is what you want to see in that first game, right?
7: Yeah, it is. I mean, look, the more you can spread the ball around, the harder it is to defend. I mean, look, it's good to have depth. And so, obviously, as the season wears on, the cream's going to rise, and you're going to have some guys that become go-to guys, and that's included in the running back and wide receiver room. But it's good to get all guys involved, get them touches, get them involved in the game, get them experience. You know, there's some new guys, DK and Dakari Anderson. DK, even he had a big night last week on Thursday night. So, Jalen Washington's fully healthy. You see Cam the way he's running. I mean, James Joyner got some big carries for us. So it's a good group. And so hopefully we're going to need to keep feeding the group. And as hot as it is, we're going to have to keep a good solid rotation going tonight. And really when your number's called, you got to make plays. And that's the expectation on offense.
6: Go over that West Florida defense. They forced four turnovers when they played the Salukis. What did you see on film from how they played, and how are you going to attack them tonight to be successful?
7: Well, they're really aggressive. Their defensive front is, I believe, their strength. Their front seven get in the backfield. They create chaos with some of their stunts and twists and the way they penetrate. So we're going to have to, counter that. We're pretty athletic on the O-line. You know, that's an encouraging thing for us as we can move our feet. But we're also going to have some quick hitting runs and get the ball out of Donovan's hands with some quick hitting passes. So, again, we got to protect him. This is going to be a more difficult pass rush when we get in passing situations than what we faced last week. But if we can stay ahead of the chains, which we did a good job of for the most part last week, if we can do that again this week, that's going to put us in a more manageable situation to keep pushing the ball down the field. So excited about the opportunity. This is going to be a great challenge for our offense.
6: Now, defensively, last week showed great poise early on, stopping UT Martin on their first few drives and really held them in check throughout most of the game. Got a couple interceptions and two linebackers with double-digit tackles last week. What was your assessment of their play against the Skyhawks, and what are you going to be facing tonight on the other side with that dual-threat quarterback in Davis?
7: Well, I think they played solid football. I mean, we didn't have the shock and all TFLs and sacks, and we still held an opponent, a really talented opponent, under 300 yards. And so that shows you that we were getting them down at 2, 3, 4 yards consistently. And so very proud of the way we played. We can be a little better assignment sound, especially on the fronts with some of our stunts, and be a little more gap sound. They were able to crease us a time or two last week in the run game. If we just do right, we're going to play sound football. Anytime you play a dual threat quarterback like Davis, I mean, he's got the ability to make you miss. He's a big, strong kid, not afraid to tuck it and run. They'll design some runs for him. So we're going to have to get him down. If we can make him a pocket passer, that'll be to our advantage. We've got to get him in third long situations to do that, though. If they stay ahead of schedule, that's advantage to West Florida, and we'll be on our heels. So we've got to do a good job on first down, getting them down, getting them behind the sticks, and giving us a chance to maybe pin our ears back on third down.
6: Finally, special teams. I know that was something that was a focal point this week in practice, just cleaning up some of the blocking on the extra points and the field goals. How did that go this week, and how's it looking heading into tonight's game? How confident are you in that unit to go out there and perform?
7: Well, I feel good about it. We worked hard at it. It's not that we didn't work hard on it going into game one. It's just, something's going to get exposed in your first game of the season. It just happened to be field goal and extra point. Caleb Solid, he hits it when the ball wasn't blocked or the ball was down, he put it through the uprights. We know he can do that. He's done that very, very consistently. So we got to shore up the protection. We moved some things around on the inside to kind of help that double team pressure. Get a little bigger mass in there from some of our bigger guys. So we feel good about where we're at. Again, it may come down to a field goal, so we've got to be solid in that unit tonight.
6: All right. Going to be a hot one out there, Coach, but we'll be cooling at least on our side of the field as the sun goes down. Look forward to seeing you out there, and good luck.
7: Thanks, Chris.
1: All right. That is Nathan Brown with Chris Kane. And speaking of hot, let's head down to the sideline and check in with Steve Owens. And Steve-O, a little warm down there?
8: It is a little warm. We've been blessed by the shadows of the stadium that on our sideline here on this west side, it is not going to be nearly as bad as the east or the West Florida sideline, but it's about 98 degrees, about 102 feels like. Wind, not really a factor so far, but obviously the heat will be as we go along throughout the rest of the day.
1: Well, we will check in with Steve-O throughout. We're about to get our national anthem. So 98 degrees, not a bad boy band back in the day. Not so great for playing football in, though. Yeah. All right, we're going to take a timeout. We'll come back with the starting lineups brought to you by Oakland Hot Springs. The first Security Bank coin toss coming up as well. Captains today, Shaylen Piney and Marcus Washington. So we'll get to all that after the break on the UCA Radio Network.
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1: We'll hand it off up the middle. Watch it downhill. That's 20. 15, 10, 5. Give it all to him. 27 to the house. Touchdown, Central Arkansas. And Washington shot out of a cannon for the score there. What a fantastic job by the offensive line. They blew a giant gap. All right, we are happy to be back here on the Stripes, and the Bears are getting ready. The band is parading its way off the field from our left to our right away from Bruce Street, and it is a hot day for football. We're going to try not to say that over and over again too many times, but it's a huge storyline as we continue on here in pregame. Let's get to our Oaklawn Hot Springs starting lineups. And for the Bears, Donovan Amalo, who was brilliant last week, outside of the one mistake on the interception that was returned for a touchdown, but the sophomore from Conway has got an extremely bright future here in his hometown. 20-27, 243, three touchdowns. Also ran for 118 on 12 carries, and I loved the way the offensive line played the run game, but they protected him so well also, did not allow a single sack last week. So pretty exciting for him, and we'll see what he does for the second week this season. Jalen Washington, you just heard the highlight from Houston, Mississippi, the redshirt sophomore of the big game, Cam Young backing him up, and we saw some good moments from a number of guys running the football, including one who's listed as a tight end in the form of Q Tillman. So a lot of guys will get opportunities today. Keelan Junior caught a touchdown last week, the 6'4", 250-pound redshirt freshman. Another thing, Chris, is that a lot of home state guys making big plays last week. Arlie Lee's one of them. He had two catches and a couple of touchdowns in the process. And
2: 2 for 2.
1: Yep, was a little dinged up in the game, maybe a little hamstring issue, but he's back up and at him and feeling good today. 6'2", 210 out of Stuttgart. By way of UA Monticello, Tyrell Pollard, the other big play receiver from Hattiesburg, Mississippi, with a few big catches last week. Also, Ty Durham, Mr. Possession receiver last week. It's what he does. 8 for 68 last week from him. He'll be backed up by Dakari Anderson, who was also extremely productive last week. And Anderson ended up with 6 catches for 38 yards. So that position was extremely busy. Across the front, Lawan Owens. Piney, I mentioned, the senior from Garnett, Kansas. He is one of the captains today. Sinan Chapel, the center, 6'2", 295. He is the little guy up front. Leroy Woolridge, the third, 6'3", 300. I saw a post this week that he was as high, maybe the highest rated offensive lineman as far as his grade goes of anybody in the country. And I don't know if that was just the FCS level or across the board, but had a great week last week up front for the Bears. And then Bennett Ringlip, who was playing with a little bit of a minor injury last week, but did a great job. Coach was singing his praises when I talked to him on the coach's show on Wednesday at walk-on. So 6'4", 300. Defensively for the Bears, Chris mentioned it earlier, Sam Horton's going to get the start at Bandit. Reed Jones up front, 6'3", 300, redshirt freshman. A lot of the young guys making plays for the Bears. Travion Traylor, preseason all-conference. And then a switch at the other end spot with Jacoby Shell moving back into the starting role. He'll be backed up by Allen, and then Caden Thomas will also get some playing time. He was the starter last week. Ashton Williams, phenomenal first game last week. He was could have easily been yeah, he could have been the defensive player of the week. I mean,
2: absolutely.
1: Yeah, I mean, he was fantastic. 16 tackles and just absolutely all over the field. And his teammate, Kyle Vokey, pretty darn good, too. So good to see those guys. You know, got one from Robinson and one from Boxite, both making big-time plays last week. DeMardrick Blunt at the star, 6'2", 200. And the defensive backfield, I mean, they did not really give up much of anything last week, Chris. Just rock solid on the back end. Tay Bullock, who coach says is the straw that stirs the drink for the Bears. Marcus Washington, the free safety, who's also an all-conference performer in the preseason. He'll be one of the captains today. Sir Christian Johnson and Adamo sliding in behind Amari Smith. Both will see playing time at the right corner spot. Caleb Jones still perfect in his career on field goals, 11 of 11 now after making his field goal attempt last week. Coach mentioned it, got a couple of extra points blocked last week and got to clean up the protection up front. Punters Wyatt Salter, didn't see him much last week. The one punt was good, 43 yards. Patrick Miller's your holder. Long snappers Tyson Moody, he's got some great hair. We saw his video up there, Chris, a little bit ago. And then the kick returners, Anderson was good. He had one return last week. Roman Harden, Chapman McCown may be back there as well. And then McCown and Durham are listed at punt returner.
2: All right, before we get to the starting lineups on the other side stations, let's pause 10 seconds for station identification. 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
2: All right, back in the Conway Regional Health System Studio, Chris Kane, Justin Akre, and Steve Owens again getting you set for kickoff, which is going to take place in about 6 minutes here local time in Conway on a hot one. And we'll get to those West Florida starting lineups now, Justin. This is going to be the guy for the Bears to watch today. It's number one on both sides. So if you're on offense or defense, look for number one because that's going to be their playmaker. Tyrae Davis, their quarterback, redshirt sophomore, 6'3", 205 out of Orlando, Florida. Had over 100 passing yards last week, just under 100 rushing yards with 88, so not quite as productive of a week as Donovan Amalo, but he is dangerous in the run game, and he's a dual threat that the Bears are going to have to watch for.
1: 7-17, though, Chris. Not very efficient throwing it last week, 41%. Let's hope that continues today.
2: Yes, we want to keep his efficiency numbers low and his rushing total low as well. Keep him in the pocket as much as possible. That's going to be one of the keys to the game today. Their running back, T.J. Lane. Redshirt junior, 5'10", 205 out of Middleburg. Starting wide receiver is Jakari Mozell. He's a guy to watch, and he's not hard to find. He's 6'4", so look for him out there out of Hampton, Virginia. Talk to Coach Brown about him. He'll be curious to see how physical he can be. He wasn't too physical on tape, they said, in week one against the Saluki. So look for our defensive backs to try and press him at the line early and get him off his line, at least off his route. Tyshawn Manziel and Bright Cannon round out their starting wide receivers. Starting tight end, Jake Robinette, redshirt senior out of Bradenton, Florida, 6'6", 245. He's a big guy to watch for today. Their starting offensive line, Dylan Lloyd at left tackle, LeBron Baldwin at left guard, Nick Perry at center, Levi Gould at right guard, and Kamar Epps. And across the board, Justin, pretty decent size, 6'7".
1: Not really. It's a very small offensive line.
2: Well, 6'7", I was going to say, he's a backup.
1: Yeah. Epps is 270, 290 at right guard. Their center's 285. I mean, this is not a very big offensive line, but obviously they were pretty effective last week, and they've got a quarterback who's pretty darn mobile, so when things do break down, he can make plays for them.
2: And they're seasoned. Graduate transfer, senior, junior.
1: A lot of olds. And here's the thing. It can't be too hard, I would think, trying to recruit to Pensacola. My goodness. I mean, it's beautiful down there.
2: Year-round,
1: I was going to say this time of year, but it's all time of year.
2: Yeah, exactly. All right, looking on the defensive side, Justin, like I said, it's number one on each side. And Byron Perrier is the guy to watch today. That's someone that Coach Brown identified. He's a redshirt senior, 6'4", 250 edge rusher.
1: Yeah, he was a defensive player of the week in the league last week. So let's run down to the field here. We'll get the coin toss thanks to First Security Bank, and then we will come back up and check in on the rest of the Argonauts.
17: My name is referee Gabe Tomlin. This is Robbie Young. He will be your umpire. Good luck to each of your teams today. West Florida, you are the visitors. FCS coin, the blue side is heads. The red side is tails. West Florida, what is your call? Tails is the call. It is heads.
18: Defer.
17: And they will defer their option to the second half. West Florida will win.
1: All right, the ref mic not particularly clean today for some reason. I don't know what the deal is there, but it's going to be the Bears winning the coin toss. They are going to defer to the second half, and it will be Argonauts ball first with the Bears kicking to our right, away from Brew Street, and it'll be, well, it was into what wind there was earlier. Let's check in one more time with Steve Owens before we kick this thing off and finish up our starting lineup. Steve-O, the wind seems to have died down. Any impact there?
18: Not right now. As far as on the field goes, you mentioned it's died down. It wasn't that heavy to begin with, but here on the field, the only real breeze is on the Bears sidelines. We've got two huge misters-type fans, one positioned on each end by the offensive huddle, defensive huddle, and there's a couple right here about the 50 blowing back toward the field of play. Fortunately for the Bears here at home, you got the home field advantage. Our sideline is almost completely shaded, as you can see on the field, all the way almost to the 50. The east side over there with UWF, they are going to be in the sun for a while. So the Bears have a little bit cooler over here, see if they'll take advantage of it as well. But as far as playing surfaces go, Bears are rolling and the stripes are ready to go.
1: All right. We're going to finish up the starting lineups again for the visiting Argonauts here, Chris.
2: Yeah, you mentioned per year defensive player of the week in the conference. He finished last week with 7 total tackles, 3 tackles for loss, and a sack. So that's what beat out Ashton Williams' 16-tackle performance to get defensive player of the week. In the middle, you got Ty Khan's defensive lineman, redshirt freshman. He's only 6'0", 260. I mean, that's a guy, Justin, you don't expect as a defensive tackle for Konzi to be a guy to plug up the middle, but maybe he's one of those guys that's short and nifty, you know, and he can fill two gaps with his speed, but it's not going to be his size today. Bear offensive linemen should have their way with him if they can fill those gaps. Eli Webb and Will Fenimina. I believe that's how you say his name. Fenimina?
1: They got some names on this team. I think it's Fenema, but anyway, regardless.
2: Fenema, redshirt senior, 6'3", 255. By the way, Konzi last week also had 5 total tackles and a tackle for loss. At linebacker, Demontre Gaston, linebacker out of Pensacola, Florida, hometown kid, 6'1", 215. He also had a sack last week and 7 total tackles as well. Carson Ratliff and Cameron Anderson ran out their linebackers, and on the back end, Noah Gibson, Rod Webb, Kenyon Hunter, and Jamari Dickens.
1: All right, Bears going to kick it off first again, going left to right, and we will see if we can get some touchbacks. Villarreal did not have a touchback, I don't believe, last week, Chris, but did a solid enough job, and the coverage units did a good job. For the returners, they are inside their own 5 and expecting an opportunity. It is 81-2 back there, and so it's going to be Bright Cannon, and number 81 is one of the receivers. That's Luke Carroll. And it is going to be returnable, and it will be number 2 with the return, stuck in the middle of the field, trying to juke his way outside. He's hemmed up at the 15, hit hard, and pulled down at the 12. So the coverage unit's in a very slow-developing return all over it, and they take Bright Cannon down inside the 15-yard line. Great job of that Bear coverage unit.
2: Yeah, and you can see that ball kind of holding up just long enough to allow the upbacks to get down there in time, and they collapsed on him quickly.
1: All right, so we're going to get our first look at Tyre Davis. Again, not very good numbers last week. He was a backup last year, didn't play a lot. He ends up with 109 yards passing, had 18 carries for 88 yards, did not turn it over at least. And so that is an upside for the redshirt sophomore from Orlando. 6'3", 205, good-looking athlete. This is a team, again, with huge success in D2, 81-30 in 9 seasons in Division II before moving up here to the Division I level. Trips to the left to start with the ball in the right hash. He motions a receiver, or running back rather, to his left. He's going to hand it off. Bears are around the runner, but they don't wrap him up, and he goes through the defense for 5 yards up to the 20-yard line. So it'll be a 5-yard gain on first down for the Argonauts off the right side. Very slow-developing run play there. That is their running back, T.J. Lane. Last week, Lane had 10 carries for 71 yards. He led them at a long of 22. Shade covering almost half of the field now on the Bears side. Argonauts out in the sun over there on the far side. It's going to be a fake this time, and it'll be a run by the quarterback up the right side, 30, 35, 40. Stops and goes out of bounds around the 40-yard line, or 45-yard line, excuse me. So nice run there by Davis, showing the elusiveness after he pulled it away from his running back on the option. Good read and a good run by Tyre Davis.
2: That's what he is most dangerous going to present on the field. I mean, that's a guy who, he's 6'3", 205, more slender built, but he's quick out of the pocket.
1: Trips receivers left again. Bears in a 4-man front. Shifting defensively. It's going to be a handoff to Lane this time to the left side, and he stumbles after about a 1-yard gain around the 46. They're going to maybe give him the 46.5-yard line. 13:39 to go. You heard the referee introduce himself. It's Gabriel Tomlin. earlier. Robbie Young's your umpire. Headlinesman's Michael Taylor, Brian Hudson, Blake Oren, Pat Pownall, and the side judge is Mark Barmeister. The back judge is Richard Guy. That's our officiating crew today, and the instant replay official is Greg Corner. So here we go. Second down and eight. About a minute and a half into this one, it will be a run by Lane left side across the 50 and into Bear territory for the first time, down to the 46-yard line. They're going to say his knee touched at the 47, and that will be just short of the first down. So it'll be third and short coming up for the Argos.
2: And they're kind of in no man's land, getting close to it at least, yeah, on the 45-yard line of Central Arkansas. But this is what they want to do, Justin. They want to speed up. Oh, we got a flat late flag. Didn't see it get thrown over there. Let's see what it is.
1: Well, that is not a good start for the Bears. That was Damari Smith, who got the start at corner today. And again, that ref mic sounds pretty awful, so I apologize. We may not use it tonight, but we'll keep you apprised of the situation. But that's a big penalty. That'll get a first down now for the Argonauts, who are going to go deeper into Bear territory, down to the 32-yard line now. So first and 10. Almost 2 minutes into this first quarter, and they are driving on the opening possession here. Davis with a long run earlier. Bunched formation here, very tight to the tackles. They're going to hand it off up the middle, and the Bears read it perfectly and stuff it up immediately. Nowhere to go on the run by Townsend. And Townsend's there listed as one of their backs, their third back. He had 5 for 33 last week and ran for a touchdown as well, but the Bears sniffed it out quickly in a very short gain on first to bring up second and eight.
2: Davis lost his helmet, so backup quarterback coming in. This is Donovan Leary, a senior, 6'2", out of Sicklerville, New Jersey. Transfer from Tulane.
1: Yep, absolutely. And he was also at Illinois for a while, so he is well-traveled for sure. I would think anything to get out of Jersey, Chris, you know? Just kidding, Jersey friends. We've got a stoppage.
2: State?
1: Yes, we got a stoppage in play.
19: Delay of game.
1: Okay, didn't get that one off. So that's what happens, I guess, when you run a backup quarterback in. Delay of game there. So that'll back him up 5 yards. Put him behind the sticks now. So instead of second and nine, it'll be second and 14. 12:31 to go. Argonauts driving into Bear territory. Picked up a 15-yard penalty moments ago. So second and 14 at the Central Arkansas 36. The Argonauts for now shaded on the near side of the field towards the Bears bench on the hashes over to the near side. So they've got twin receivers out to the right. That's Bright Cannon, one of their kick returners, and Zachary Widener, who are twinned up out there. They've got twins over to this side too, and now they're going to motion Townsend and fake a speed sweep, throw over the middle and right through the hands of his receiver. Perfect throw, and he made a strike to his tight end Avery Giddens, and he let it go right through his hands. 6'4", 250, Chris, the senior, wanted that one back, and you saw him hit the ground afterwards. Had to be mad.
2: That was a great throw.
1: That really was.
2: I mean, it was right over the coverage, right in the palms of his hands, and just, yeah.
1: Yeah, a strike. Absolutely a strike. So now third and long for the Argonauts, and a good situation for the Bears. You mentioned it. They're kind of in no man's land here. They may be in four-down territory. We'll see. And, again, they've got a kicker who has had some success. He was 8 of 10 last year. We're talking about Brogan Wolber. 39-yarder was his long last year. Had some trouble on PATs, though. Going to throw it underneath on this one. Bears read it perfectly, break it up, and it's Washington tackling the receiver immediately as he caught it. Bright Cannon with the grab, but nothing doing on that play, and so it will bring up fourth down, and we'll see if they run the punt team out or try a very, very long field goal here. My guess is they're going to try to punt it, but we'll see.
2: Yeah, it looks like their punter coming out, Michael Shine.
1: And it is. He's a South Alabama transfer, averages almost 40 yards a punt, or did last week at least. He'll be standing just beyond midfield, and it will be Chapman McCown, the Bears punt returner, standing at his own 10. So right on top of that Bear logo for the punter, he's going to kick it end under end, and fair catch called for but not made. Ball bounces at the 7 and will be downed at the 3-yard line. So the Bears are going to be backed way up on this one. No chance for McCown. Even if he had caught that one, it wouldn't have helped a whole lot. But the Bears are going to be back up against their own goal line on their first possession. But the defense gets a stop with 11:16 to go. And we will see Donovan Amal in that offense out on the field here momentarily.
2: Yeah, that was it. Outstanding job by both their punter and the up back to be able to just, I mean, it bounced so perfectly to him, Justin. That's one of those you just can't predict. He was in the right spot at the right time.
1: Absolutely. But, no, right. Very well executed. Yeah. You're right. Yep. Jalen Washington in at running back to start for the Bears. Caleb Knowles, by the way, is the head coach of the Argonauts. He's in his fourth year, done a great job since arriving. 26-9 Only one of those victories, of course, Division One, but a very good run for them. Fake. Amala will run it, and he gets met immediately, and he's hammered down by two Argonaut defenders. He got back to the line of scrimmage, but nothing else. And so a slow-developing run play on the option, and Amala gets tackled down, and maybe they're going to give him 1 yard. Yep, they're going to say he got 1 yard, so it's going to be second and nine for the Bears. Conservative play call on first down as they are backed up against their own end zone here.
2: What did we hear last week after the game? Coach Brown said teams are going to know now about Donovan.
1: 3-4 down linemen now up front for the Argonauts. They've got seven in the box, bringing pressure off the edge. Handoff up the middle. Washington trying to break out of an arm tackle. Does, and he gets another 5 yards. A good hard run there by Washington after he got tackled initially at the line of scrimmage. Kept those legs churning. And engine number nine up to the 10-yard line. So that'll bring up third and manageable for the Bears with 10:25 to go in the first quarter. 0-0 early on. And you got to watch out for the big play receivers here for the Bears. And also, this seems like Ty Durham time, doesn't it?
2: Absolutely. You see him in the slot lined up on that stack formation.
1: Arlie Lee is the near side receiver, twins to the right to Chris's point, or to the left, rather. And Amala looking that way, pressure coming, gets away from the defender, running through the end zone to the 5, to the 10, and he got the marker. That was a very special play by Amala. A defender lost his helmet in the end zone, don't see a flag, and they're going to give the Bears the first down.
2: No, they're saying fourth down. They're saying he went out. Are you kidding me? I want to see a replay of this. Look at this right here.
1: How did
2: here.
1: He go out of bounds? He stepped out at the 12-yard line.
2: No way.
1: Line.
2: That's a back. That's a horrible call. They need it. No way.
1: Yeah, that's not right either.
2: They got to look at that.
1: Yeah. He still, I don't think, got to the marker, though, Chris, unless he stretched the ball. He needed the 14, and he only got to the 12. I think he got shorted 1 yard, but it still would not have been enough. So now the Bears are going to have to punt out of their own end zone. So on comes Wyatt Salter, and we are going to look at it here.
2: Yep. Coach Brown wants to look at it, or at least maybe they do.
1: Well, and the thing is, I think Amala felt like he knew where the stick was.
2: It was right in front of him.
1: And again, he was being pressured into the sideline, but it wasn't so bad that he couldn't have stayed in bounds for another yard or two.
20: Is under review.
1: Okay, so there you go. They're going to take a look at it.
2: It should just be looked at.
1: I'd like to see, you know, again, he may be a little closer. I'm not sure he got there. But if he did step out a little early, I would like to, and I don't want him taking shots, obviously, but I do think he could have maybe laid out for another yard or two. Foot goes out. Yeah, it's in the air. He's in the air over the sideline, but his foot doesn't touch down until around the 14 out of bounds. So it's just maybe just shy of the 14, but where's the ball when he steps down out of bounds? That's
2: the question. Are they looking at that toe of the left foot right there? That's what I wonder if they're looking at.
1: Oh, you're probably right.
2: I'm curious if that toe, it's close. It's hard to tell from here. And the worst part, Justin, is calling the field was not in our favor, so overturning it may be the toughest part here.
1: Yeah, they're showing it. Yeah, his left foot is very close to the sideline at the 11, but I don't think he went out there, Chris. I really don't.
2: I agree. I think he's still in bounds.
1: His right foot's the one that we're talking about here, and he kind of springs forward, and the right foot comes down between the 13 and 14-yard line. Where was the ball at that moment? I agree with you. I don't think we're going to get enough to overturn it. And so more than likely, we're going to see for the second time this year the Bears punter in the form of Wyatt Salter, who hit a nice one last week. Again, only got one punt attempt, but he did do a nice job with it. Just head down to the sideline, check in with Steve Owens, and is the shade helping at all, Steve? Let's talk heat first.
18: It definitely is on this sideline, without a doubt. It feels comfortable over here on this sideline as far as considering it's 98 degrees, but there's plenty of breeze blowing between those fans, as I mentioned earlier, and what little breeze there is on the field, you can feel it over here. As far as on the field, you'll notice our offense line is towers over their defensive line. I feel like that we'll have some advantages as we go on through the rest of this game as far as wearing them down, especially if we can use our depth a little bit. And then Nathan wanted that. Coach Brown, wanted that challenged immediately, called the white hat over. And I don't know how that worked, if it triggered or if he had to call that timeout specifically to get them to go look at it. But he was quite certain that we had a first down. He wanted them to go look at it.
1: Yeah, I think it's closer than what they gave us, at least, Steve-O. So we'll find out. 6'4", 250 across the front. 6 foot, 260 for Konzie. 6'2", 260 for Webb. Yeah. It's going to be fourth down, so it's short. And then 6'3", 255 for Fenema. So, yeah, to Steve-O's point, not particularly big, Chris, up front. Not a lot of length or weight. So I'm hoping that the Bears' offensive line leaning will fix that and have some impact as we go through the day. We'll see. All right, so we're going to get a punt out of the end zone. Again, dangerous situation here. The returner is Cannon. He's back at his own 45-yard line, but they do stand, if this goes cleanly, for the Argonauts to get pretty good field position here. Snap is back cleanly. Pressure's coming, and it got blocked. Ball's going to go out of bounds at the 7-yard line, so a block. The Bears' special teams issues continue to haunt them. We saw a couple of PATs get blocked last week, and now we get a punt blocked on the very first attempt of the game. So not a good situation there. They brought some pressure. They got to the punter, and they will get great field position here. So defense goes right back out on the field.
2: And really, that rusher was untouched.
1: Yeah.
2: That wasn't even something where it got blown up at the line of scrimmage. Untouched. And now it's a disastrous punt block, which starts him in, I mean, you're starting at the 7-yard line. That's not fair to this defense at all.
1: No, not a good situation there. Absolutely. So it will be Tyre Davis back on the field for the second time. And again, you couldn't ask for better field position, really. They're at the 7-yard line on a first and goal. They're going to send trips, or twins rather, out to the left. They've got a tight end set up just off the line, just outside left tackle, and a single receiver to the right. That's his running back, and it's going to be a run by the quarterback. He's at the 6, 5, 4, 3, 2, 1. Touchdown, Argonauts, just like that on the quick change. They go quarterback run for Davis, and he's into the end zone. So not a good start for the Bears at all after the big mistake cost them field position, and then they compounded by letting Davis run untouched into the end zone. So good play call there by the Argonauts on the quick change, and the Bears pay the price.
2: Yeah, and that's a frustrating moment for that defense, where they played well on that first drive, got him in third and long, held him, and then set up with a 7-yard touchdown to start the second drive. But, hey, look, it was quick. Get the offense back on the field. Get better field position. Let's get back into a rhythm.
1: Yeah, that was miserable. 9:09 to go in the first quarter, and that scoring drive, one play, 7 yards, and a run by Davis. And for Davis, that was his second rushing touchdown of the season. We'll take a timeout with 9:09 remaining in the first quarter. Bears trail 7-0 on the UCA Radio Network.
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1: 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We are at First Security Field at Estes Stadium for the action. The West Florida Argonauts coming into Conway for the first time for football, and the Bears trail the Argonauts 7-0 after a short drive by West Florida, just 7 yards after a blocked punt by their special teams unit set them up in great field position. Their quarterback, Davis, taking it in. Tyre Davis getting the rushing touchdown, the first touchdown of the game here in Conway with 9:09 left in the first quarter.
2: Yeah, Davis 32 yards already on two carries, including that touchdown. Last week he went for 88 on 18 carries, so having some success. Bears otherwise have done a pretty good job defensively, and now they got to reset. We saw them face adversity early last week, Chris, and a little bit different this week with a special teams issue, but certainly we've seen them rebound well, and hopefully they can do it again.
1: Yeah, they're going to hopefully get better field position than they had last time, starting their own 3-yard line after a great punt and down punt by the Argonauts.
2: Yeah, Dakari Anderson back for the Bears to return this one along with Chapman McCown. They've got a kickoff guy and a kicker. Wober is their kicker, the redshirt sophomore, and their kickoff specialist is Tyler Patterson. He had one touchback on 6 kickoffs last week, but 18 touchbacks on 79 kickoffs in 2025. So good strong leg, and again, not much wind to speak of here. As the shadows continue to cover the field, we're about at 80% now as we continue on here in the first quarter. 9:09 remaining, and the Bears down by a touchdown now after that block punt. It's going to be a short looping kickoff to the left sideline, to the right sideline rather, and that ball would have gone out of bounds, and the Bears would have gotten an additional yardage advantage with a penalty, but instead they field it over there. And I don't know what that was, what he was thinking over there. I didn't see who returned that, Chris, but that's when you got to let go out of bounds and take the penalty there. But they will have the ball around the 25-yard line after all that.
1: Still better field position. Not hard to do, but still better field position.
2: Oh, yeah, safe to say better field position, absolutely.
1: But you're right. No, that's, you just got to be mindful. And that's a rare thing, up back not expecting that. You know, JT Layton, a sophomore tight end out there.
2: I mean, if you don't field it, it lands in bounds and squirts away, obviously, that's disaster.
1: That's
2: so
1: it.
2: I guess that is probably, what do they say, caution is the better part of valor?
1: That's right.
2: So probably a smart play. All right, timeout on the field. We're going to take it. 9:09 to go. Bears trail 7-0. They'll get their second crack at this on offense, as Chris mentioned, with better field position by a long shot when we return on the UCA Radio Network.
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2: Back here in the Conway Regional Health System studio, Justin Acri, Chris Kane, and Steve Owens bravely roaming the sidelines for us today. 7-0 for the visiting Argonauts of West Florida. Again, they haven't been spectacular offensively, but the Bears gave them a gift, not blocking up a punt very well, and they paid the price, and the Argonauts took advantage, so give them credit. And they took advantage of some mistakes last week. They had 3 big interception returns last week as part of their win over Southern Illinois. Backup quarterback came in early after the starter got injured, and they had a 44, 46, and 50-yard return on interceptions last week. So they are certainly very opportunistic, Chris, and we saw that again today. Amala will flip one out to his running back, Washington, 25-30, out to the 35-yard line. So a nice pickup, very close to the first down marker, and they're going to give him the first down. So the Bears get it to the 36, move those chains, and I'll tell you, Washington's got quite the acceleration.
1: Great burst out of the backfield. Nice job by Amalo putting it out in front of him.

0: He does throw it on time, and again, you take that for granted. Coach talked about that last week. Want to see the deep throws a little bit more on the spot. Washington trying to bounce this one out. Does so, 36. Head-to-head with a defender at the 39-yard line. The defender went low, and so did Washington, but we're going to get a hold in the backfield, and so it's going to back this one up. So, boy, if you're Washington, that's a bummer. You got to take that big shot, and then you also don't get the credit for the run. So they'll back it up after the hold. So things not going particularly cleanly for the Bears this week after what was a really clean game last week. Other than the interception, the Bears played extremely good football, clean football, very low-penalized game, really, for both sides, which for us made it aesthetically more pleasing. And looking back at last week, Chris, penalties.
1: Two.
0: Yeah. 2 for 20 and 2 for 16, I believe it was, for the UT Martin Skyhawks last week. All right, so Amalo now on first and forever. Steps up in the pocket, runs out of a tackle at the 30, 35. Defender goes low, and he falls down around the 40-yard line. Coach talked about that he was hoping Amalo could bring them 4 or 5 extra first downs. Well, he didn't get a first down there, but he kept that play alive and made a positive out of a negative, and it gives you second and manageable now as opposed to second and really long. So that was a huge play there by Amalo.
1: Twice today he's shown that.
0: He is flanked by running backs, and he's going to fake the handoff, roll left, drop it off to McCown at the 40. 45 spins through a tackle, and he will have the first down. So a crafty play, a nifty move, and a first down for the Bears with 7:47 to go. Move those chains, their second first down on this drive as they edge towards midfield at the 47-yard line.
1: Starting some rotations on the line already. Lane Jeffcoat coming into the game.
0: Big Lane Jeffcoat. Man is a monster.
1: Yes, he's easy to notice when he goes in.
0: 6'9", 320 out of Centerton, Arkansas. Ball on the left hash with trips out to the right side. Play action. Amalo corralled in the backfield and sacked. So there's the first sack of the season given up by the Bears offensive line, and that thing just collapsed around him immediately. And I think they brought an extra hat in the box and unfortunately took Amalo down. And they're going to have a defender have to go off who lost his helmet in the process. That's Eli Webb, one of their starting defensive linemen. So it'll be second and long here for the Bears. Second and 14 with 7:15 to go, and the Bears trailing 7-0 here in their home opener. So Amalo with Washington, he's got Joyner in there at running back, set to his right side. Pressure coming up the middle. Bears pick it up. Amalo, a dart, caught at the 45, and that's Dakari Anderson. He's going to get it back to the original line of scrimmage, plus a yard. And so now 3rd and 9 upcoming after a 6-yard gain on the dart to Dakari, who was very productive in his debut last week after transferring in from Cincinnati. Dakari, 5'9", 190, had 6 for 38 last week.
1: And we talked about, you know, the size discrepancy on the interior of this defensive line, but they are getting into the backfield right now.
0: Overloading the left side. They've got five men up front now. They're going to twist up front. Amalo tried to drop it off. It does. Joyner got lit up, never made the completion. And so the ball was just to his hands, and he got drilled by the defender. The ball goes flying away. So a big hit there by that UWF defense, and that keeps him from coming up with the grab.
1: Man, that was set up to be just a little screen out to that left side. And
0: yeah, that was Akari Lied, Chris, who had a pick last week and a big hit this week. So he has really played well off the bench for this defense.
1: Now, the main thing here for this punt unit is just block everybody.
0: Yeah, no doubt. And I'm sure they made some adjustments probably, or at least had a conversation about it. Bright Cannon, the returner, inside his own 10. He's still in the sunny part of the field. There isn't much left there inside his own 10. No pressure coming this time, and this ball is knuckled kind of sideways, and it will be caught at the 11 by Cannon on the run at the 15. Runs into his own man at the 20, gets loose at the 25. He's going to take it all the way out of the outside of the opposite side at the 40. 45 on his feet at midfield, and a huge return by Cannon across midfield into Bear territory. And actually, that was not number 2. That was number 26. That was Roosevelt Miller, freshman running back from Zephyr Hills, Florida, and a big-time return. Looked like he was dead to rights a couple of times. Kept on going, and it takes it across midfield and pretty good field position for the visiting West Florida Argonauts to start on this drive. Bears have got to do a little gut check here with 6:04 to go. Defense needs to step up. The momentum going the way of the Argos. Take our final time out of this first quarter. 6:04 left. Bears back on D when we return on the UCA Radio Network.
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0: Well, it is time to get back on track for the Bears. They are on the struggle bus a little bit right now here after being stopped and then kicking it away. So the punt team has not had a particularly good day so far. One blocked and one with a long return that puts the Argonauts back into Bear territory to start their drive. They lead it 7-0, so Bears looking for some answers right here.
1: You mentioned gut check time. I mean, this is a time where that offensive line is going to have to really come together on the sideline and work on different ways to get this pressure mitigated from West Florida. I mean, they're overloading sides. They're bringing blitzers coming in from the linebackers. They've got to figure out a way to keep them contained and give Amalo a little more time in the backfield.
0: Well, Bears certainly could use a turnover here. That would be fantastic. And this is a team that did cough it up a few times last week, Chris. Didn't throw a pick, but they fumbled away 3 times. And the Bears could definitely use a loose ball here at some point soon.
1: They're just not going to throw the ball a lot, or at least, you know, selectively. They're going to let Davis run around as much as possible. They had 240-plus rushing yards last week.
0: So Davis and his team huddling up. Running back in there is Lane, T.J. Lane, their starter, and he is 5'10", 205. Get 10 for 71 last week. Set to the left side with the ball in the right hash. Trips left, and they're going to hand it to Lane. Nope, it's going to be a run by the quarterback across the 40. 35 and out of bounds, untouched. The Bear defense didn't look like they recognized what was happening at all, and he just got an easy run there. But I think we may have a penalty on this one, and we do, and it's going to be an illegal procedure, so that'll back that one up. So too many guys in the backfield. They did not line up correctly, and so the Bears catch a break this time, and that will back them up. So, boy, that was a bad recognition by the Bear defense.
1: But you could tell a couple of the Bear defenders were turned around whenever he was running. And he recognized that and took off wisely, and Bear defense has got to remember, you can't turn your back on this guy. I mean, no. He's going to take off in an instant the moment you do.
0: Well, it's just like in basketball. Who's the most important man, Chris?
1: The guy with the ball.
0: Guy with the ball, Chris. That is correct, sir. And he has the ball.
1: He has the ball.
0: They should get him.
1: Yes.
0: Go get him, Tyre Davis. All right, Davis is going to be flanked by a tight end and now his running back, Lane, who he sends out of the backfield. He looks that way, throws it outside, caught it to 44 across midfield, back into Bear territory, and pulled out of bounds in the front of the Bear bench. They got the penalty back and then some. So that'll put him inside the 45 to the 43-yard line. And so it'll bring up second down and about seven or so yards, maybe 6. Yeah. 5:17 to go in the first quarter. Bears looking for some answers on the defensive side of things.
1: And really, they're not pushing the ball down the field.
0: Nope.
1: You know, they're keeping everything within the line of scrimmage or 5 yards.
0: Bears defensively just sent Ja'Cory Jones, linebacker, out there to help. Bears crowding the line with 6 defenders. It's going to be play action. Quarterback rolls right. Ball tipped away. Great play by Washington diving in as the pressure was bearing down on the quarterback, Davis. And pressure coming from Ja'Cory Shell, who got installed as a starter tonight. Oh, actually, no, I'm sorry. I take that back. That was not 8. That was 0.
1: Yeah.
0: And so good job there by Caden Thomas. We talked about him not making a lot of plays last week. Now Shell will come on. But Thomas didn't make a lot of plays last week, but he did hurry the quarterback there, and an excellent job defending in coverage by Washington out in space.
1: Look at who's on the line now. You got Shell, you got Trevion, Carmillo, and Caden.
0: 3 receivers for the right side on a third down play. They're going to motion the tight end across the formation. It's going to be a lead play here. Quarterback trips up around the 40-yard line. He had his running back Lane out in front, but Davis tripped up, and he will be shy of the 40-yard line, and so it will bring up fourth down. Is it no man's land? Maybe so. They may go for it here on fourth down, and it's a pretty long fourth down here, Chris. Fourth and four. They need the 37 for a first down. So let's go. 4.5 minutes to play in the first quarter. Let's see what they draw up.
1: Don't jump. Trying the hard count.
0: Yeah, maybe they will punt it and pin them. They did a good job with it last time, and now they look like they are just trying to draw the Bears off sides. And Davis taking his time, motioning to his receivers. And the clock is running down. And now he's going to shift. And the clock hit zero, but they got the ball. They got the playoff. They're going to throw it downfield. And he almost overshot his receiver. He came up with a one-handed catch inside the five-yard line. So after all that, they snapped it at the very last second. A spectacular grab inside the five for the West Florida offense. And that catch was made by Armbruster. Gage Armbruster, a junior. And I don't know how they got that off. We're looking up, Chris, at the play clock, and it was right at zero.
1: He just threw up a prayer. I mean, it was truly just, all right, this is the only play we have. No one else knew what they were doing on offense.
0: No. And again, he was signaling. It looked like they were just trying to get the Bears to jump, but obviously they had a play call called, and it worked to perfection. Lane, the running back, set to the right side. He'll get the handoff, going to bust it to the left side, and he's into the end zone for another touchdown. So after all that, a fourth down conversion on what looked like it might have been a delay game, it puts them in business, and they get an easy touchdown run for Lane, and the Bears are down two scores with 3:19 to go.
1: And on a play that was almost a busted play at that point, based on everything that was going on pre-snap, and then you saw Davis roll out to his right. He only had one receiver even down the field looking for the ball. He threw it up to him, and a one-handed turnaround grab coming down with it. That's demoralizing for that Bear defense who thought, okay, we got him here, and they're just trying to make us jump, and we're not moving.
0: Yeah, Armbruster with the play of the game so far. That's one that will end up on ESPN, I believe, or at least it's worthy of it. It was, a one-handed catch. Yeah. He was twisted around.
1: Falling backwards.
0: Yeah, defender was right in the area. It was well done. So the extra point pending here to make it 14-0. And the kick by Wober is up, and it is good. So 14-0 with 3:19 to go, and we're going to stay here. That is not the start you're looking for. And big breakdown there defensively, I guess. I mean, but again, you can't really ask for much better coverage. It was just a weird play. And normally when a team runs the clock down like that on a fourth and long, you're going to see them either take the penalty or just punt it away. But instead, they did pull the trigger on it and got very fortunate on the completion. Everything going the Argonauts' way right now.
1: And it was even a play where it looked like he almost wasn't ready for the snap. He had to kind of corral it down as it was coming towards him. Got it down, rolled out, and was just throwing it down the field, hoping something good would happen. And like you said, just every bounce going their way at this point. Hey, Bear fans, want to remind you, Conway Regional Health System is the official healthcare partner of UCA. Go see Conway Regional Health System for all of your health needs.
0: Well, Bears need a spark somewhere, some way. Defensive, maybe a turnover, a big return, a big play ball. We haven't seen them take a shot at Pollard or Arlie Lee yet. But again, nothing going the Bears' way right now. Down three with 3:19 to go, 14-0.
1: Last time they did a kind of a
0: little sky pooch, kick. Yeah, a little pooch sky kick. We'll see what they do here. It's going to be a line drive. This one's going to sidewind and land on the E and Bears in the end zone. So no return on this one. And the Bears will get it first and 10 at the 25-yard line. So need something to get going here, Chris, offensively in the not-too-distant future. We'll see if they maybe take a shot at one of their big play receivers here.
1: Haven't gone downfield much. Donovan Amalo hadn't had much time to go downfield. He's 3 of 4, 23 yards, has been sacked one time. He's also the leading rusher for Central Arkansas, 4 carries for 11 yards, along of 14. Jalen Washington, 1 carry for 6 yards. Washington also the leading receiver, 1 reception for 10 yards.
0: I just got an alert on my phone. The Clemson-LSU game, which is slated to start soon, is in a lightning delay. They don't expect it to go until 9 o'clock tonight.
1: Oh, my goodness.
0: That'll give us something to watch when we get home.
1: Yes.
0: There's a run by the Bears up the middle. That's the first carry of the day for Cam Young. Did not get much, about a yard. He had tough sled last week, 13 for 26, but he was one of the Bears' top backs last year behind Chambers. In fact, the leading returner with 136 yards last season on 33 carries. So, again, kind of quiet in the stadium. Not a lot to be real excited about right now either, but hopefully the Bears can get something to be juiced about in the near future. Amalo with twins out to the left side, going to look to the left, roll, drops it off to his running back, Young, who gets tackled down immediately. That is a good play in space by the defender, able to pull him down almost immediately. That's the middle linebacker, Ratliff, who's a redshirt sophomore from Mobile. So third down and six for Central Arkansas. The 35, obviously, is the number. Arlie Lee outside as part of the trips formation. And then you got Ty Durham, Mr. Goodhands, in the middle with Anderson inside. And on the opposite side, it is Pollard all alone. Single high safety. Amalo looking left. Going to Pollard down the sideline. Has him. Got bumped before the ball got there. And no flag comes out.
4: Terrell Pollard, the intended.
0: Wow.
1: There's a penalty in the backfield.
0: I cannot believe there was no pass interference call there. He got hit in midair while the ball was in the air. He went up to grab it. And they're going to get a face mask on the offense. You've got to be kidding me. So that's going to kill another drive for the Bears. That'll be declined. And so it'll be fourth down. The Bears will be forced to punt again. I don't know how you don't throw the flag on the pass interference there. Pollard got hit in midair as he was going up to catch the ball, and we get no call.
1: Yeah, and
0: I don't have a problem with the face mask.
1: The helmet came off. Yeah.
0: But it should have been offsetting, really.
1: Yeah, looking up now, you can see Pollard trying to go back to the ball. Definitely bumped before he got there. You can see it right there. He gets bumped. Arm goes up.
0: Yeah.
1: No call.
0: I don't get that. So here we go. It's been an adventure on in the punts so far today. One big return and one blocked. It is Cannon, the return of this time, back at his own 30. Now he's going to walk up towards the 35. Bears punter Salter gets it away cleanly. Line drive, not very good-looking punt, and into the sideline. Kind of shanked that one, frankly. That's what we call a hosel rocket in golf, Chris. Not a good look, and out of bounds. So, again, everything going against the Bears right now with 1:59 to play in the first quarter.
1: Going to need this first quarter to end so that you get a reset on the sideline.
0: No doubt.
1: I mean, everything right now, every bounce going their way, this is frustrating. And just when you think something good happens, it's almost like it's just taken right underneath the Central Arkansas team, whether it's on offense, defense, or certainly special teams.
0: Yeah, I mean, and again, last week you saw it pretty early on. We could tell you're just better than UT Martin.
1: Yeah.
0: You just have a better team. Today it feels like you're snake bit a little bit. Again, I don't know how much better or if West Florida is better than Central Arkansas or not, but every single break has gone their way so far. You get a spectacular one-handed catch. You get a block punt. You get a ball that gets pinned down on a punt earlier, backs the Bears up in their own territory. Quarterback run has been effective at times. I mean, again, I'm going to give West Florida credit because it can't all be fortunate or luck, but my goodness, what else can go wrong? Up the middle, a nice run by West Florida, getting a pretty good push by that relatively small offensive line. 3-yard gain to the 45-yard line of Central Arkansas. So, again, it's another drive where they started Bear territory, and they take advantage with a short run on first down to make it 2nd and 7 with 1:42 to go, and West Florida already leading 14-0.
1: Yeah, they've already got 51 rushing yards. The Argos do, averaging 5.7 yards per carry.
0: Brendan Wright, a freshman wide receiver, is in the game for the Argos. Part of a twin set to the right side. They're going to hand it off. Slow developing run play. Bears are there, but the running back bounced out initially and then gets pounded down. That's Townsend, who took the punishment, got no gain on the play. So 3rd and 6 coming up for the Bears. Defensively, this feels like a must get. 3rd and 7, excuse me. They need the 37-yard line for a first down. Under a minute to play in the first quarter. Bears trail 14-0. And you got to think this one's going to be airborne here pretty soon.
1: Bear defense just has to keep playing inspired. Don't look at the scoreboard and think that, you know, that 14 is all on you, especially after that block punt led to that easy touchdown.
0: Got a lot of receivers in this game, Chris, that are not in their 2D. Tyler Dawson, a tight end, is out here to the near side as well. They're going to flip it to the running back at the 48. Bears are there. He slips a tackle, then gets pulled down, and that will be well short of the first down. We'll see if they decide to go for it again on 4th. They don't have to call the play in this quarter if they don't want to, and it wouldn't surprise me if Caleb Knowles let this one tick all the way down and we'll think about it in the quarter break, but we'll see.
1: Now they're trying to go to the line quickly. Looks like they're going to try to get the Bears to jump offside.
0: Are they?
1: Before? Well, I mean,
0: I've been told that one before.
1: Yes.
0: We'll see. 6 seconds, 5, 4, 3. He's going to shift his receivers 2-1, and that's going to do it. That's the end of the first quarter, and the Bears trail 14-0 after the first 15 minutes of play. It will be a big fourth down coming up after the break for the Argonauts when we return on the UCA Radio Network.
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0: All right, welcome back into First Security Field at Estes Stadium in the Conway Regional Health System Studio. Justin Acri and Chris Kane. We're going to head down to the sideline, get a little mood check from Steve Owens. And, buddy, tough first quarter for the Bears. Chris and I were talking about it. This is not a situation where it's like, you know, you feel like maybe a Tarleton game last year where you're getting outclassed. It's just, but I mean, goodness gracious, everything that could go wrong went wrong that quarter.
7: Exactly. And there are some frustrations down here, as you might imagine. Defense, though, is still trying to stay in it. They had a couple little meetings in between after that last little touchdown. And on that fourth down play or whatever it was, where it looked like we all saw that the play clock ran down past zero. It almost looked like a situation he was just throwing it up, and if it got intercepted, fine, it'd be a long punt, and they came down with it, catching all the breaks. Down here, there is one injury to report. Carmelo Allen, one of those guys on the interior on the defensive line, he is currently out there assessing his knee. He went down earlier in the last defensive drive, but other than that, offensively, you got to find a way to sustain some drives and sustain some blocks. We've talked about our size and depth, but you can tell by this West Florida team, the defense especially, a lot of team speed. They've got a lot of stuff going for them as far as getting side to side and getting to our guys. So find a way to adjust to that and then put together a couple drives here. But importantly, get this stop right here on fourth down. Get a little momentum back on your side. Go down and score and kind of settle this thing down.
1: Thank you, Steve-O. So those two drives for West Florida, they're two scoring drives. One play 7 yards after that blocked punt. 7-yard rushing touchdown by Davis, their quarterback. And then six plays, 47 yards, just 2:45 off the clock, ending with that T.J. Lane rushing touchdown from 3 yards out after the big fourth down, basically a Hail Mary or attempted arm punt that was actually caught by his own team. I mean, that's what it was. And they ended up being on the fortunate side.
0: You throw it up for grabs on a man-to-man. If he doesn't catch it, you turn the ball over on downs. It's not the end of the world. You give your guy a shot, and he made an amazing play. Again, you throw that ball up there 10 times with that kind of coverage, you probably catch it twice.
1: Yeah.
0: And he made a great play, so you got to give him credit. All right, here we go. Fourth down for the Argos, and they do that for their offense on the field again. They're at the Central Arkansas 41, and not only do they get to cook something up in the break, the Bear defense has a chance to try to come up with something. Adamo, who came off the bench, is in at left corner and matched up with a receiver out there. Bears have two safeties over the top. There are three receivers, two right, one left, ball in the right hash. As we get our second quarter underway on this fourth down and three. And we got a jump, and that's by the Argos.
1: Absolutely.
0: And so that it will back them up five. And my guess is we'll change Caleb Knowles' decision here and bring the punt team on. So a huge break for the Bears, and one that they really didn't have to do anything to earn. So, boy, nice to see something go their way, huh?
1: Finally. That's why we just needed that quarter to end. It felt like the first quarter was somewhat cursed.
0: Yes. Flush. Goodbye. We'll try again.
1: Yes. Out. Better out than in.
0: That's it.
1: We're done.
0: Yeah. All right, so we are going to see a punt for the Argos, and they've had some good moments there as well. Shine is the punter, and Chapman McCown standing back at his own 10. 14-0 Argonauts lead, obviously forever to play in this thing. Still three quarters of football left. So we still have not even actually started the clock in the second quarter yet. This punt, very high, end under end, will also not be fielded, and it's going to be down at the one. McCown's got to find a way to field these punts, Chris. He's not even attempting to field them. He just ran upfield. That one was in the middle of the field, and it bounced 10 yards inside the 5 to the 1 yard line. Again, that's one where you could completely help your offense out by fielding that one. I'm not sure what the thinking is there.
1: And that was one, too, where we were super fortunate. Cam Hill was running backwards, and it bounced right next to him.
0: Yes, you're right.
1: And, again, whew, playing way too close to the sun as the Bears, I say get fortunate. It didn't touch him, but unfortunate that it is going to be placed at the one-yard line. And they're already taking a timeout to start this.
0: I need a little investigation from Steve-O here, see if he can figure out if that's part of the plan, is just not to field any of the punts. But I don't understand the thinking on that one. Now, the one before, I understand it was a tough play because McCown would have had to range about 10 or 15 yards to his right to get over there and try to catch it around the 7 or 8, 10-yard line maybe. That one was the one that was downed inside the 5. This one was right in the middle of the field, and he kind of ran right up the field away from it and didn't make any attempt to field it. I don't know if the sun's an issue or what the situation is, but it makes things extremely tough. This ball is inside the one-yard line. I mean, it could not have gone better for the Argonauts. And again, last week they made their own luck, three interceptions against the backup quarterback after they knocked the starter out. And it's kind of the same deal this week. Every little part of the game, all the nuances of football going their way, and they're taking full advantage of it right now. And now the Bears have first and 99.
1: Yeah, this is not helping a team that already feels snake-bitten. So they're going to have to come out and hopefully generate some type of spark on offense. What we've seen so far is just been Donovan Amalo kind of running for his life in the backfield, Justin. He hasn't had a whole lot of time to really go through his progressions and find a guy down the field. Amalo right now 4 of 6, 26 yards. You know, I mean, just not a whole lot of downfield opportunities. And then rushing, you know, he's the leading rusher right now with 11 yards only. Jalen Washington with 6, but only 1 carry. Cam Young 1 for 1. So they got to get something.
0: Scores from around the league, 14-0 here, West Florida leading it. Arkansas knocks off North Al, 31-14. Much more competitive game than a lot of people expected today. Abilene Christian down 14-0 in the second quarter to a Texas Tech team that's ranked 12th in the FBS. Austin Peay down to Vanderbilt with 9:14 to go in the half, but it's 8-6. Kind of a weird score over there. Jacksonville State leading Eastern Kentucky 21-0 in the second quarter, and Tarleton State taking down an FBS opponent, Bowling Green, earlier today on the road 20-13. So that's the biggest news of the day so far out of the UAC. West Florida trying to make some news here today as well. Handoff up the middle, not much there, and the running back stood up at the 2-yard line. Joyner may have picked up a yard or two, but not much more. So it'll bring up second and long for the Bears here. Second and 8 as we are just underway here in the second quarter with the Bears down 2 scores.
1: And this is the second drive they've had in their own end zone, you know.
0: Arlie Lee left, Pollard right, and two high safeties over the top. I know Amalo would love to get a big ball out to one of his receivers, give himself some room. Play action, looks outside, caught at the 10. Defender slipped. Pollard 15-20, 25-30, still on his feet at the 35, and he's drilled down. A defender, the linebacker, who we talked about earlier, their middle linebacker, Ratliff, caught up to him finally. That's exactly what they needed. He spun the defender like a top and got right down the sideline in front of the Argonauts bench and was able to make another man miss. I don't know how he got out of that tackle. He got two defenders ran into each other, and then Ratliff cleaned it up at the 35-yard line. Amalo, play action. Looking right, rolling left. Pulls it down. Tries to beat a defender to the sideline and does at the 40. So he's going to pick up 4 or 5 yards there. So Amalo getting something out of nothing there on a first down play.
1: You could see the entire defense was waiting on him. There is no secret that they are expecting him to take off when able, so that all their eyes were on Amalo, and everybody was covered down the field too.
0: Well, you can't take everything away, at least we would hope not anyway. Two running backs in, we've got Joyner to the right and McCown to the left. Amalo will call for it, play action, rolls right, has McCown short at the 44, 45-50, and into Argonaut territory at the 44-yard line. So a really nifty, easy play there, and McCown able to make the Argonauts pay with a nice run after catch. And with 13 minutes to play, the Bears have a nice little drive going here at the 43-yard line of West Florida. Two running backs stay in, set behind Amalo. Now he's going to motion Chapman out, and they're going to hand it to Joyner. He got hit as soon as he got the handoff. He's going to lose a half a yard. So second and 11 or so coming up.
1: Expected an advantage to be on this Bear offensive line just with the size discrepancy, but so far the defensive line for the Argonauts has at least stood up early in this game to all that size that we have.
0: Durham in, Washington back in at running back, and there's also substituting pretty liberally here. We would expect that, I guess. It's Juniel, the tight end, in the game as well. Amalo, quarterback drop the middle, 40, 35, 30, breaks the tackle, 25, 20, 15, 10, they knocked it out. He dives on it. Touchdown, Central Arkansas. They poked it away from him at the 5. He's able to run it down. He covers it up in the end zone. An unconventional running touchdown for the quarterback, Donovan Amalo. What can't he do?
8: I can't believe what I just saw. How did he get tackled, get up fast enough to be able to recover his own fumble?
0: Oh,
8: incredible job by Donovan Amalo after he got popped and then stayed on his feet and then fell on it in the end zone.
0: They punched it out around the 10. He runs it down and dives on it in the end zone to cover his own fumble for the score. Incredible play there. And Amalo is just a game breaker. 35 yards for the touchdown run. And with 11:54 to go, the Bears have made it a one-score game. We talked about the first quarter, no breaks. Second quarter, big break goes the Bears' way. And that was a 99-yard drive, and it's capped off by the extra point, and the Bears are within seven. Holy cow, what a turn of events for the Bears, and they're right back in this thing.
1: Six plays, 99 yards for a touchdown. Donovan Amalo, and what's the rule here? Since he fumbled at, what, probably the five, does he get all the yardage with it?
0: I'm not sure how they're
1: I don't know how they add that if you fumble and then fall on it 5 yards ahead.
0: It's officially a 44-yard,
1: okay,
0: excuse me. So, yeah, 44 yards on the run for the touchdown. So, again, I don't know. Yeah, here it reads funny. Rush middle, 44 yards. Amalo fumble recovered by Amalo. Touchdown Bears, all we care about. I don't care who gets it or how they get it. 14-7, they're within one. We're going to take a timeout. Things looking a little better here in Conway on a hot night. Stick around. A lot more ahead here in the first half, rather. Bears down 14-7 on the UCA Radio Network.
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0: We're doing smile cam out there, and I'm smiling, baby.
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1: Donovan Amalo, officially your touchdown rushing quarterback, 44 yards.
0: Okay. It will be Cannon and Carroll, the two returners for the Villarreal kickoff here for the Bears. Still 11:54 to go in this quarter. This one's high, and it is deep. Cannon will back up to the goal line and return it. 5-10 up the right side. Met by a defender there. Slips out of a tackle. Flag comes out. This is going to back him up. He's dropped down around the 21 or 22-yard line, but this is going to back them up. And that is a big break for the Bears. Everything since the quarter break has gone their way, other than they were pinned back at their own one. But they made their own luck after that, and they're stand to get good defensive position here as well after the penalty. So block in the back by the fellow returner. And so that will back him up half the distance, and the Bear defense can get in attack mode here.
1: Did you notice it was a kind of an odd sequence? He paused almost like he wasn't sure if he should take off or not.
0: Yeah, well, yeah. And again, you got to be very aware of where you are. His right foot, which was back, it was back behind his left foot, was standing on the goal line. So he basically had to return it.
1: Yeah.
0: So. Yeah, but he obviously did fine getting out to the 20. He just got there with an illegal block.
1: Setting up the longest drive so far for the Argos. This would be the third shortest for the Bears.
0: They have been very fortunate with field position. And again, they've done a great job in the punt game. They've made it, you know, basically made the field position part of the game that's been their advantage. Play action, pass outside, caught at the 13-yard line. Receiver out across the 20 to the 25, diving down, and that will go to Van Patten.
1: Oliver Van Dyke out of Winter Park,
0: Van Dyke, excuse me, not Van Patten. Excuse me, yeah. 62-195, yep. Good catch and run there. So quick first down. Might have been the best throw of the night. Davis has been efficient, though, Chris. Last week, 41%. This week, 5 of 6. 83%. And 51 yards through the air so far. Play action. He's going to run it this time into the teeth of the defense. Gets hit. Stood up. Hit again. Dropped. But he's going to pick up 3 or 4 yards out to the 27-yard line.
1: That's good, though. That's what the Bear defense really needs to do.
0: Punish.
1: Little gain is okay as long as you corral with several defenders and collapse on top of them, make him feel the hit.
0: Yeah.
1: And he lost his helmet again. So here comes their backup quarterback again.
0: Yeah, we might need to get some new chin straps over in Argo country. We've seen a number of their helmets come off. Now, admittedly, a couple times they've been ripped off, and there's been a penalty against the Bears. But
1: now I'm starting to wonder.
0: Yeah.
1: You know, I'm starting to question whether or not they're actually getting ripped off or if it maybe is a product of faulty chin straps.
0: Product of a bad product.
1: Yes.
0: Donovan Leary back in at quarterback again, the 6'2 senior from New Jersey. Been to a couple of other schools. Trips right, twins left, empty backfield. He's going to step up and throw down the left sideline. Man-to-man coverage over there. No chance. Great coverage by Adamo, who's been locked down on offensive players so far this season. Really good. So third and long coming up, and Davis will come back on for this critical third down play. Now, I do think it's safe to say if they don't get more than a couple yards here, probably punting.
1: If they, I mean, outside of maybe a fourth and short.
0: Yeah.
1: Yeah, I don't think
0: so. If they get 6 yards, you know, maybe, but I don't know.
1: Bears did last week.
0: That's true. Bears have flipped the momentum a bit here, and if they get a stop here, it's really going to be going their way.
1: Numbers here on the near side.
0: Yep, bunched up trips formation to the right, and a little triangle over there. They're going to run a receiver across the middle. Ball batted in the air and falls to the turf. Boy, a chance at an interception there. Good rush by the Bears up front. I think Reed Jones got in there, Chris, as part of that defensive line.
1: Excellent job on the interior rush of that defensive line, getting their hands up and forcing a batted ball down to the ground, trying to see who got their final hand on it, but I couldn't see the replay. But, man, great job by that Bear front seven.
0: Well, Jones was strutting, and I don't know if he was the one that did it or not, but his guys up front did a great job there getting some pressure and batting that one. Looked like there was an open receiver on a crossing route out of that three-receiver bunch formation. But no matter, Chapman McCown now will receive the punt from the Argos, and it will be Shine back on to punt it away. He's been phenomenal tonight. And we'll see if McCown will actually field one here now. This one is a high spiraling punt. McCown ranging back inside his 30 to the 27. Gets about 2 or 3 yards, and he's swarmed under. But he caught that one at least to maintain the field position. And he picked up a couple of yards afterwards. And so that'll give the Bears a first and 10 around the 30-yard line. Timeout on the field. We will take it with him. 10:15 left. Bears have got the momentum, and they will have the ball when we return on the UCA Radio Network.
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0: All right, welcome back. Momentum has shifted. The Bears are going to get the ball back after a defensive stop. And with 10:15 to go, it's a 14-7 game. West Florida jumped out on Central Arkansas, but the Bears have awakened here in this second quarter. It's been a good 5 minutes of play for the Bears. Let's head down to the sideline, check in with Steve Owens, and guessing the mood's gotten a little bit better down there, Steve-O.
7: Yeah, that 99-yard drive certainly helped that. That Tyrell Pollard catch and long run really sparked it. Down here, the defense really never lost their confidence, but you can kind of tell they've been dialing it in after every drive. And right now, I think they feel like they feel pretty good, especially if they will be clean tacklers. They're going to have to continue to tackle. When they get a body on somebody, don't let them loose. But you get them in a passing situation, West Florida, I know our guys feel good about being able to cover on the back end, as we just saw that time. Offensively, let's see if they can carry over from that last drive. Now, you saw Donovan obviously making good plays with his feet. jumped on the ball. We finally got a break go our way, and you could tell right then things kind of turned over on the sideline. Let's see if they can push on this defensive line a little bit, maybe get the run game going and get some momentum, get back in the end zone and score and tie this game up.
0: Absolutely. Love to see a score here, but at the very least, love to see some yardage and get some field position back regardless. But, again, pretty good field position here for the Bears, especially compared to what they've been going through all night. Ball at the 31. It's a handoff to McCown around the left side, juking and across the 35 to the 38, 39-yard line. Big run on first down. They're going to say 38. So he will have 7 yards on the carry and a nice spark there by Chapman.